Making the big jump this weekend to number 11, Evergreen from Young the Giant on Out of Order. I'm Stryker. Besides the top 20 songs, I love putting awesome new artists on your radar like this next band, Dead Poets Society. And you're probably saying, Stryker, I know this band already. These guys are awesome. They have a heavy sound. The new album just dropped. This is called Cold. Dead Poets Society is a bonus on

0: Those guys are out on their own headlining tour right now, and then later this year, they're opening for Muse in Europe. How cool is that? Big things happening for Dead Poets Society as my hand just smashed the microphone. Okay, that was called Cold, a bonus this week, and I'm Stryker. Coming up, I got music from Tame Impala, Edgehill, and the latest from The Strokes as Out of Order rolls on.
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16: You are

The sixth biggest song in the nation, Loser from Tame Impala, is out of order. And you found me. And you found the show. Thanks for making my weird, twisted countdown show part of your weekend. It's the top 20 songs in the nation. And this next one, I played as a bonus tune like a month ago. And today, it makes its chart debut at number 16. It's called, Oh Yeah? From Steve Lacy.

0: to go.
1: Moving up to number 8 this weekend, Love to Go from Edge Hill. And I'm Stryker. So last week, 40,000 fans turned out to see the Strokes play in their hometown in New York. And today, they're on Out of Order. Equally as impressive, this is called Lonely in the Future. And it's a bonus song from my friends, the Strokes, on Out of Order.

will always love that band, The Strokes. And 3 weeks ago, I was in the supermarket 2 miles from my house in Los Angeles, and I'm wearing a Strokes t-shirt. And I run into Albert Hammond Jr. from The Strokes in the supermarket. And he's like, "Stryker, nice shirt you got on." I was embarrassed and happy.

0: 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You are out of order.
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20: Out of order. 3.

I've seen a buffalo in the wild, by the way. Did you know there are parts of America where the buffalo are so common that they cause a traffic jam? And that's how they got their name, Buffalo Traffic Jam. And they have the number three song in the nation, Fool's Gold, is out of order. I'm Stryker, so excited to have the latest from Fontaine's DC on our chart. This is called Marianne, in at number 18.

I love that band. Joyce Manor has the 10th biggest song in the nation. I used to go to this bar on Out of Order. And I'm Stryker. Welcome to the show. I'm sure you know Oasis announced a tour 2027. It's sold out. The documentary is available to stream. Grown humans are crying watching the documentary. And then in about a month, they'll be inducted into the Rock and Roll Hall of Fame. Let's play Oasis. It's a big sing-along on Out of Order with Wonder.

0: probably in my life when it comes to music. Oasis, the biggest band on the planet. Wonderwall. Did you sing along? I hope you did. It's Out of Order and I'm Stryker. Let's take a break. And then I'm going to be catching up with a very talented singer, songwriter, and actor, Dominic Fike. He'll be my guest right after this.
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0: Don't Want to Go Home Tonight, 3 Days Grace at number 15. And I'm Stryker. Joining me now, the incredible singer-songwriter, Dominic Fike. Dominic, you've been on this crazy run the last few years. When you think back to the early days, when you were just getting started in Florida, was there a point where you realized making music could be your career?
1: Man, yeah. In Florida, I kind of just had to do this. It felt like I kind of had to. There's really no other way to, you know, live. And I don't know when it got to that point, to be honest. Maybe it was dropping out of school and, like, started living on my own. Maybe it was in that phase. I don't know. One day I kind of just woke up and that was the path. I just woke up and I was like, okay, today I'm going to make a song. That's my job. That's what I do. I was like, when did I get here? Weird.
0: That is Dominic Fike with me, Stryker. Dominic, more attention means more eyeballs and everything you do. Do you still feel like free making your music, or is there more pressure now that you're super successful?
1: Good question. No, definitely not. I mean, yeah, like one of my favorite artists, Andre 2000, actually talked about that in an interview, about the pressures kind of, it messes up the way the music is made, I guess. I definitely felt a little more free. I think about people more often now when I make it. I try not to. I mean, I guess that's part of it, though.
0: That's Dominic Fike, and I'm Stryker, and this is called Baby Doll, in at number 5, and more with Dominic after the quick song.

0: Dominic Fike is my guest. Dominic, when did you get your first guitar and were you self-taught?
1: Oh, yeah. I mean, I've been playing that thing for a while now. My dad got me that when I was 10, actually. He taught me a couple chords, like, you know, cowboy chords. And then he left. I haven't seen my dad since. But I learned it. I learned the rest on my own.
0: Dominic Fike is hanging out with me, Stryker. Was there a time when you saw a concert and thought, a live show cannot be what I want it to be without the person at the front of the stage playing an instrument?
1: That's a good question. You know, I never thought of it like that. Honestly, every time I went to a live show, I just looked at it as like something that I would never, ever do. You know, that the whole thing, I was just amazed that anyone could get up there and just be alone in front of all these people and make it entertaining. You know, that's what I'm thinking the whole time I'm watching a show.
0: He is Dominic Fike, and this is a throwback 3 nights. Dominic, thank you so much for chatting with me on Out of Order.

0: Look at that, another chart debut, this time from our old friends, The Revivalists. You know that song, Wish I Knew You When I Was Young? That's The Revivalists. Just played a new song, Heart Stop, in at number 20 on Out of Order. And I'm Ted Stryker. Thanks for hanging out. Same time, same place. Every weekend, the top 20 songs, bonus songs, big-time musicians join me every weekend. I'm going to play Weezer and Sam Fender coming up. Plus, does Cage Elephant still have the number one song in the nation? That answer coming up soon on Out of Order.
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Imagine a countdown show without rules, sequence, or any limitations at all. Well, guess what? It already exists. It's this show, Out of Order. And I'm Stryker. Thanks for listening. Just played you Weezer. We Might As Well Be Strangers at number 4. Next up, in at number 13 from Sam Fender, Rain Me.

look at that, you guys. There's been a change at the top of our chart. After 3 weeks at number one, Cage Elephant is now at number two. That was Beaches in Tennessee on Out of Order. I'm going to crown our brand new number one song at the end of the show. First, I got new music from Good Charlotte. This is called You Are, and it features Ziggy Marley. It's a bonus this weekend, Out of Order.

0: Good Charlotte joining forces with Ziggy Marley in their song, You Are. It's a bonus on Out of Order. And I'm Stryker. Coming up, music from Foo Fighters and Almost Monday. Plus, who has this week's number one song? The answer coming up soon on Out of Order.
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1: Stryker's hand-picked song. Take a hit. 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
2: Here we go. It's time for the Stryker 420. My chance to put the coolest new music on your radar. Today, it's an awesome group that happens to be Fat Mike's new band. You know Fat Mike from NOFX. This is called Codefendants, and they're a mix of punk rock with elements of hip-hop. They're playing the Sublime Cruise next month. The song is called The Fix from Codefendants for the Stryker 420 on Out.

0: at number 7 this weekend. No More Regrets from Almost Monday. They're from San Diego. Tom DeLonge, also shout out. I'm Stryker. One last break. Then we're going to hit the home stretch. Who scored this week's number 1 song? The answer is coming up next.
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4: Out of order. 14.

That song right there makes me want to put on an all-white suit, go driving through the streets of Miami in a Camaro convertible in 1987. I love that song, Private, in at number 14 from The Neighborhood. And I'm Stryker. In moments, I'm going to give you the number one song this week. First, in at number 19, it's our friend Phoebe Bridgers.

0: We almost never see that happen. After slipping out of the top spot 3 weeks ago, Self-Aware from Temper City is back at number one on Out of Order. I'm Stryker, and that almost does it for me.
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0: 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I am Ted Stryker. It's good to see you on Instagram, Ted Stryker. My executive producer is the great Corey Irwin, and we're going to be back next week, if they let us, with the top 20 songs in the nation. Until then, you have been out of order.
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1: Dennis and I had the biggest Twilight Zone situation ever. 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
3: Oh, great. You've done that.
1: Right. 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
4: 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Like my limit was, I think, 7 days.
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1: Oh my God, Greg. 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
2: That's my mother-in-law, dude. 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
4: Yeah.
1: Fat Sammy's like, what's a salad?
2: All right, yeah. 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

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What up? 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

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This morning, the Woody Show will make your life look a whole lot better with redneck news. 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
1: Dennis and I had the biggest Twilight Zone situation ever. 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

0: 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We'll get to the birthdays and the porno birthday here in just a second. But guys,
1: every day, 69 News is covering what's happening right now.
2: That's right.
0: Hot. From the 69 newsroom, got this story. A Philadelphia man proposed to his girlfriend after their car was caught up in a big pileup on a bridge in South Carolina. Kevin Casa and Megan Quinn, they were headed south for a vacation when thick fog helped trigger a crash on Interstate 95. He had planned to propose the following day, but decided right there it might never be another moment quite like this one, so he went for it. And that's where he proposed. And the question here is, this is a big, big pileup, a lot of cars. How many cars were involved in this pileup?
3: It had to be a romantic number.
4: We know.
0: Yeah, like, romantic number.
4: Yeah.
0: That's a good clue. It's romantic number.
3: Because, yeah, the proposing, yeah.
0: Yeah. Yeah.
5: 187.
4: 69.
0: 69.
4: Six. Yeah.
0: 69, dog.
5: Jeez. That is not the time to propose. There's not a lot of hurt people.
0: Yeah.
5: A lot of bashed up cars.
0: God. Victor Mature. You know what I'm saying, Menace?
6: I feel you.
0: Yeah, you feel me, dog?
7: Uh-huh. 69.
2: Yeah, it's hot.
0: It is hot.
6: Yep.
0: Today, by the way, is Columbus Day. Some people call it Indigenous Peoples Day.
6: Mm-hmm. Oh, it is Columbus Day?
0: What? Yeah. Mm-hmm. I did get a... I got an email from a credit union that I belong to, and they said, we are closed today, and they identified it as Columbus Day, which I was surprised.
6: It's back?
0: Well, I mean...
5: For some, it never left.
0: For some, it never left, yeah. Right. Yeah, exactly.
3: Tell, depending on people who live in a certain city in Ohio what today is.
0: Today is Columbus Day.
4: Yes.
5: Yeah.
3: In Columbus, Ohio, especially.
0: Oh, yeah, yeah.
4: Right.
6: Yeah.
0: New York City, today is Columbus Day.
5: Although, for Greg, you're into semantics like I am and grammar and stuff. Mm-hmm. How do you discover a land that is already being lived on?
4: What?
5: Like, he discovered America, but there were already people in America.
4: Well, that's been the debate for...
5: And we just have to come up with another name.
4: 1492, right?
5: We just have to call it something else besides discover.
4: Also, besides discover?
6: Yeah. The Vikings already been up in America way before.
0: By the way, the Simpsons discovered it first.
3: Kidding.
4: Right.
3: Well, I think the way to say it is he discovered it for a large population.
5: True.
4: For
5: the rest of us.
6: Yeah.
4: Right.
0: It's World Arthritis Day. Today's Farmer's Day. It is Harry Potter Book Day.
5: Okay.
4: No, thank you.
0: Today is Hispanic Day. Today is National Kick Butt Day.
3: Yeah.
6: Heck yeah. Oh,
5: sweet.
0: Kick his ass, Seabass.
3: Oh, just butt.
0: Greg, today is National Free Thought Day.
4: Free thought.
5: Instead of free thought.
0: What? As opposed to
5: days.
0: Group thought.
4: Like,
0: which Greg gets, you do get enough grief because you're sometimes labeled a bad gay.
4: Yeah, because you can't think for yourself.
0: Because you don't toe the line.
4: Mm-hmm.
0: Oh, and a couple of the food holidays today is National Gumbo Day.
5: Oh, you love gumbo.
0: Dude, I love me some gumbo.
5: You go on like full gumbo journeys.
0: Well, when I was in New Orleans, right, and we were there for a handful of days, I made sure to every place that we went, I got some of the jambalaya and I got some of the gumbo.
5: Yeah.
0: I would order both, and I had it all, because I wanted to try all the different...
5: You're on a mission.
0: Yeah, just to see which one. Dude, what's that place called? Luisa on the Tracks?
3: Lausas.
0: Lausas on the track? Man, that place was so good.
6: Don't ask me how to spell it.
0: It's crazy.
5: Yeah, Luisa.
0: It's right off the park where they have their big jazz fest.
6: Yeah,
3: the horse race track.
0: Yeah, that place was so good.
6: They had a house.
0: Yeah, they had a person there. Their only job was to show up and make the gumbo and the jambalaya.
6: Straight up butter.
3: Not
6: so
3: to ruin gumbo for Woody and Menace, but it does come from it comes from the West African word for okra.
0: Yeah. Oh, I like, you know what? I
5: okra's
0: like okra.
5: It's good in gumbo.
6: What? I don't even know what okra is.
0: Oh, dude, when it's I lived vegetable. In Alabama, man.
6: Oh, I thought it was a furniture piece.
0: When
5: an ottoman?
0: When I lived in Alabama, for about 9 months.
4: Right.
0: And dude, I ate so much okra that I could, that for the rest of my life.
3: Like, fried okra's great.
5: It is. It can be a little slimy when you're cooking it.
3: And
4: I think it's weird.
3: Technically a fruit because it's got seeds in it.
5: Thank you.
0: Got seeds. Mm. And it's cute. It's shaped like a little star when you cut it.
5: Yeah.
4: Interesting shape.
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0: 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It is the Woody Show.
1: Yeah.
0: Woody, Greg, Menace, Gina Grand.
2: Yeah.
0: Phone's open, 877-44-WOODY. Call in whenever. Be a part of things. Send us a text if you'd like. You can do that over to 22987. Greg, there's a Pokemon champion.
1: Okay.
2: Is it Bor?
0: Donghun Yom is his name. And he is asking his fellow players to wash up before tournaments.
1: Right.
0: After saying one competitor's body odor. Another Pokemon player. This competitor's body odor made him throw up.
2: Oh my God.
1: Probably a tactic, right?
0: Donghun, who won the 2023 Milwaukee Regional Championships, describes the incident at the Baltimore Regionals. He said the smell came from a nearby player. It was so strong, he had to step away. His friends also struggled to focus on their matches. Very important business.
1: Yes.
0: And the group reported the problem to a judge. Didn't name the player.
2: That's bad.
0: Not sure what kind of... action was taken. He's just asking people like, hey, man, there's all these stories popping about bad smells at gaming events.
1: It's probably their strategy, right?
0: And some players now want rules that allow judges to hand out match losses for serious hygiene problems
2: in these crowded tournament halls. Yeah.
3: I think Bor is a Pokemon champion or about to be one. I think he only had like a couple characters to catch.
0: Well, it's like Sammy's fart cleared out the arena.
1: Right.
0: We went to the Joe Koy show. We got this after hours. His voicemail, this dude's fart had the kind of same effect as this Pokemon player.
4: Boy, Woody Show, love y'all so much. Anyways, I was listening to the podcast from the other day, and y'all were talking about when Sammy farted and it just kind of lingered in the air. Anyways, it reminded me of the story when I was a server after a weekend of drinking and drugging. Anyways, I get this table, and it's a man and a pregnant woman, and as I'm sitting there, you know, trying to take their order, the lady's just looking through, asking questions, and I'm like, oh my God, I feel like I'm about to fart or shit myself. Anyways, long story short, I let a little quiet one sneak out, and it was so bad, the pregnant lady all of a sudden starts going, oh, what is that? And as she gets up to run to the bathroom, she spews and throws up all over the floor. Long story short, my silent but deadly cleared out my whole section, and my manager had to comp every single meal in that whole area of the restaurant because it was so bad.
1: Oh my God.
4: Anyways, love you guys. Have a good one. Bye.
2: You can't go back to that restaurant, right? Like, he has to change his name and move to another town.
1: Yeah, that ruins everything.
0: All right, anyway.
2: Oh my God.
0: Yeah, man. Guys, shower, wipe your ass.
1: Yeah.
0: 877-44-WOODY. 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It is the Woody Show.

0: Let's see. Woody Show fun facts. 11% of people say they like the unusual taste of envelope glue. Like they dig. How some people love the smell of gas. Other people are like, ugh.
1: I love the smell of gas.
0: Or like the smell of dirty money, like dirty dollar bills.
2: Also, something that kids born today will not know what envelope glue tastes like.
0: Yeah, because a lot of them are like just like a sticker now, right?
2: Right, yeah. Or you peel off sticker and then it folds over. And
1: sometimes they're sweet.
2: There you go.
0: Home decor and gift cards are the two most re-gifted items. Wine or champagne is third.
1: Oh.
3: Why?
1: Greg's like, not in my house.
2: Trying to get past the door.
0: I mean, I've done that before because we're not really drinkers in our house. And so, if, you know, someone's nice and they bring over.
4: But it's good to just keep it and have it in the house.
2: I will say this. I still have in my place the bottle of Veuve Clicquot that Woody and his wife brought to my housewarming party that Greg didn't come to.
0: Still there?
4: I think I was there.
0: Well, you like champagne.
1: Yeah.
2: I do, but I don't want
0: to drink it. I'm trying to have some lady over.
1: For like a really good slam.
3: Yeah.
2: I don't want to bust it open. Maybe I just haven't found the right slam.
4: Every day is a special occasion.
3: Yeah, maybe. No. Did you not have candles?
4: Don't wait.
0: Greg, the average person will look at 10 houses before actually buying one.
4: Oh, 10.
0: It's a lot. That's the worst.
4: Yeah, it sounds fun, but it's not.
0: It's better to watch house hunters than to be a house hunter.
1: Yes.
0: That's another great quote.
3: It is high. I literally looked at like 2.
2: Yeah, with the internet these days, you can get a pretty good idea of things.
0: Mm-hmm. Yeah, but sometimes, man, I saw this one. They're like, hey, look what you know, $450,000 can buy you in Texas, right?
3: Yeah.
0: And it looked at this really cool, modern, you know, structure, inside beautiful. Mm-hmm. And like, well, here's what the listing's not showing you, because the guy went to the house.
4: A location.
0: And the view off the balcony looks like I mean, it's in the hood. They're like, you move into this house, you are an immediate target.
4: Right.
0: There's a reason it's this house for $400,000. Like, you are in the hood. You are getting robbed. They're going to watch everything that you're bringing into this place when you move in. Like,
1: I hate the creative photography where you can't see anything.
0: Yeah, or like you see something online, you're like, oh, that looks pretty spacious. Yeah. And then you get there and you're like,
1: how'd they do that?
0: Tiny.
3: Google Maps it.
2: Look at the school district. And as someone who lost 3 air conditioning units in the first house he ever bought, I should have maybe done more research.
0: On that, but I'm saying like things seem to look different. Even when we were looking at the pictures, it's like, man, this is a total glamour shot. Like, there are some angles. I'm sure I look fine. But, like, I've seen how I really look.
3: Dude, when they stage houses, they look so dope.
0: Yeah.
3: And the second all that stuff is out, we're like, oh.
0: Let's see.
4: It looks smaller when it's not staged.
3: Yeah.
0: What do you show? Fun fact. 1 in 4 people will appear on TV in their lifetime.
1: Cool.
4: Seems like it might be higher.
2: Well, that should go lower now that there's less and less TV.
0: 1 in 5 men always take a hair dryer on vacation.
2: That's a lie.
0: Why?
3: Hell no.
0: I don't know if I've ever.
2: I've never known a man.
0: I'm trying to think of anybody.
2: No, I used to work with a guy with a ponytail who did that, but he was but that's not 1 in 5. That's for damn sure.
5: I barely even take one anymore. Yeah. They're just in the hotels and they're pretty good.
3: Yeah. I'm sure Pauly D brought one.
0: Are we thinking about the same guy the guy used to?
2: Steve, yeah, shout out Steve. He's got a podcast.
0: He seems like the guy who would like, you know, dry that thing, that ponytail under like one of those hand dryers in a restroom.
2: Oh, he is.
0: Like he'd be like one of those guys who would like, you know, I don't know. He seems like salt of the earth kind of guy.
2: Jesus, no one's going to get this, but he's blue collar, white collar, no collar. Yeah, come on.
0: Oh, that's his thing.
2: But no, he's actually very, when it comes to personal key, primping, he's very prissy.
0: Yeah?
2: Very prissy, even though it looks like a big
0: That's surprising. Neck. I would have never guessed that. Greg won't like this. On average, when you buy a loaf of bread, you throw away about 15% of it.
4: Yeah, for me, more than that.
2: Menace, do you always throw away the ends of breads?
3: Oh, hell yeah. Dude, it's garbage, man.
0: Bread is one of those things.
3: It's like, I don't know. It's very grainy and extra weedy for some reason.
0: You guys have certain staples in your house, right? No matter what,
1: like,
0: you always make sure you have whatever that is, right?
4: Yeah, bread is not one of them.
0: Really?
4: That's a special occasion food.
0: For a guy who almost never makes a sandwich at the house.
4: Yeah, you always have
1: bread. You gotta have bread.
0: I always buy a loaf of bread. Mm. I buy a thing of bagels because the kids will eat those. Mm. I buy these rolls. They're called bakery rolls, but they're like the super soft, pillowy, almost like hamburger buns. I forget the name of the brand, like Artist something, Artisan. It's not Artisan, but anyway.
4: Whatever.
0: But they look like they've been dusted with flour on the top of
4: them. Oh, I know what you mean.
0: Yeah, you know that brand?
4: It's like upscale hamburger buns that have that powder on it.
0: Not only are they delicious, but they're super soft. I'll always buy those. And every week when I get back from the store with the new...
4: Throw the older ones away.
0: I grab that stuff, and it became now a thing that my dog looks forward to. She knows as soon as I start grabbing those loaves of bread, she gets all excited. Her tail starts going and she runs to the back door because she knows I'm going to take it outside.
2: And feed the ducks.
0: Yeah, no, I leave it for like for birds and stuff.
1: Stuff
0: is gone. Because you know, like...
4: Does she get one though? Do you give her one?
0: Oh yeah, because she likes those pillowy, the really nice hamburger buns.
1: You can just give dogs bread. I haven't done that yet.
0: Yeah, yeah. Okay. I mean, I don't know if you're supposed to, but...
2: You sure can.
4: That's so funny you do that. That's
0: they
4: so like...
0: worse.
4: Like old dad of you.
0: But it's
4: leaving
0: become,
4: for the birds.
0: It's weird.
4: I like that.
0: It's become our thing, and I don't know why I insist on always having like fresh bread in the house for a guy who doesn't really use it all that often.
2: On that note, can we... No one's going to hear this who needs to hear it, but can we stop literally feeding pigeons in parking lots? As someone who spends a lot of time in parking lots.
0: In parking lots are doing that?
1: Well, aren't they just little scavengers? Yeah. Are people actually feeding them?
2: No, because as someone who spends a lot of time in parking lots, the times I've come across giant piles of bird seed that are being devoured by pigeons, sometimes seagulls, depending on where you are, it's always crazy old ladies that do it.
3: Yeah. All right,
2: like, we don't need to be making more pigeons.
3: With my fast food, can I throw out the lettuce and stuff to them?
1: They love lettuce. Yeah. They're known for that. I've just never seen bird seed, I guess, in the parking lot. Well, I just see trash and french fries.
2: Right, you don't notice it because it's so small, but as someone who's out on the streets.
4: It also sounds like a tripping hazard.
2: Thank you.
1: And a tripping hazard?
4: Yeah, you can
1: tripping over bird seed?
0: This is the brand.
4: Let's call it a slipping hazard.
1: Okay.
4: Not trip, but slide.
0: That's taking so long to come up.
2: Stop doing it.
4: Yeah, no, jerk.
2: It's a crapping hazard is what it is.
3: Yeah, let them birds go hungry.
0: It's this brand, Greg. You've seen that brand?
4: I have.
1: Yeah,
4: yes.
1: Artisano.
0: Oh, yeah. Artisano. No, it was an artisan.
3: Artisano.
4: Yeah, yeah, yeah.
0: It's in the regular grocery store, guys. Yeah. It's not like it's some kind of fancy.
2: It looks very restaurant-y.
0: They're so good, man.
4: But the way
0: so
4: that
0: good.
4: You bring
0: I mean, it's
4: bread
0: right next
4: out.
0: To like the Wonder and everything. It's nothing fancy.
4: For the birds, I like it because it's so not you
0: right?
4: know?
0: Yeah.
4: It's like when my dad brings buckets of apples and dumps them in the field for the deer.
1: Yeah, right.
2: Oh, babe.
4: It's like, oh, that's nice.
1: For the deer cam.
0: If you have found a piece, I'll give you one more fun fact. If you found a piece of moldy cheese in your refrigerator and you just cut away the mold and ate the rest of the cheese,
4: right?
0: Not a good idea.
2: Oh, please.
0: The USDA says toss that.
1: Oh,
0: and that is especially true of soft cheeses. You know, brie, ricotta.
1: Don't say blue cheese because it's literally what it is.
0: Right.
1: You know?
0: That's why
1: But I think that I think what it is if you can see it on the surface, it's already taken root. Throughout the cheese.
2: Yeah.
4: Our ancestors died from moldy cheese.
1: From cheese. Yeah. Cheese death.
4: Everybody's fine.
0: 877-44-WOODY. 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We'll be right back.
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1: Yep. Do it.
2: Yep.
0: All right, so Greg, you like all the home remodeling and...
3: Yeah, I'm addicted to it.
0: Doing different things.
3: Yeah, yeah.
0: The trendy things that are being done in people's homes.
3: Yeah.
0: Well, there's a new trend.
3: Uh-huh.
0: It's becoming more and more popular. People are adding, and you've probably seen this. I know I've seen it on social media. Mm. Costco doors in their garage.
1: Mm?
3: I have not seen this.
0: So there are these little mini doors that go straight from the garage to the pantry off the kitchen.
3: Yes,
0: and so you open this little door.
3: And then you just put your groceries through it.
0: Looks like a little elf door.
3: Yes.
0: And you open it up and it's like at chest level. So there's no bending over. There's no lifting up. And you just put all your Costco stuff or whatever right through there.
3: Yeah.
0: That way you're not like having to go in the door, around the corner, down to the kitchen.
3: Right.
0: Move all that. It goes right into the pantry. Then you can just organize it from there.
1: Damn.
0: Yeah, so people don't have to do that much stuff. Homeowners insist it's life-changing. But there's a good chunk of people that seem to think the idea is stupid.
3: I mean, if your house is configured for it, great. But I wouldn't redo the interior just to accommodate a Costco door.
0: The argument is that, the door saves you a few minutes. But at the end of the day, you still got to pick the items up off the floor. So, I mean, kind of defeats the intended purpose.
3: It might save you, three minutes?
0: Like, what are you really saving?
3: 2 minutes. Yeah. You still have to lug it to the door.
0: Yeah,
3: you know, but slide
0: that
3: it
0: is
3: in.
0: A big trend.
3: Yeah,
0: and I can see that it's like one of those things that people would do.
3: Yeah, mm-hmm.
0: And then 10 years from now, when people are looking at a house, they're going, "What the hell is that?" Yeah, they go, "Oh, remember Costco doors?
1: Is this where you stuff bodies through to hide them?"
0: Just one of those trendy things that people did.
3: Yeah. You know what's on the way out, and I approve barn doors. Those are going away.
1: Oh, not a fan.
0: What'd you say, Gina? White kitchens, all white kitchens.
1: Exactly.
3: Right.
0: And it's like just this bland, what do they say? Mm-hmm. Bland minimalist.
1: Bland minimalist.
0: All that stuff is out.
2: Yeah. Granny is in.
3: Yeah, granny's coming
1: granny
3: back.
1: Granny core.
0: 877-44-WOODY. Text over to 22987. It is The Woody Show.

0: Oh, what happened?
1: Oh, that was weird.
0: That's weird.
2: Uh-oh.
0: Oh, that's the whole... Jeff, that's the whole clip.
3: Oh, God. Oh.
0: The answer was hairy balls.
3: Oh.
4: Really? See, still funny.
0: Yeah, there you go.
2: Dude, there's so much weirdness.
0: We cut out all the other stuff except for the little...
3: They just wanted to hear the clapping.
2: Yeah.
0: Oh, all right.
2: When they changed their system recently here, like, our MP3s have been jacked, dude. Like, it takes me... like 2 or 3 times to even upload our podcast now because it doesn't even recognize the file.
5: In the name of security, our networks are insanely slow.
0: Yeah.
3: So well, we have...
4: is that what they're chalking it up to?
3: National security secrets.
5: We're getting.
2: Yeah. Oh,
4: what clearance are we at, you guys?
0: Sure.
2: I don't
0: they're
2: know.
0: Putting a new security thing in the lobby downstairs.
2: Finally.
0: After all the things about like not being able to have the door closed properly.
5: It's Greg's fault.
0: And things like that. Now,
3: because
0: this will totally keep all the riffraff out. They're going to put up those like we see in subways, like the little turnstile things.
5: Or you see these at like super high-end like Wall Street firms or
4: tech. Yeah, with the like glass it. Guard. Well, no,
2: they're actually going to have somebody downstairs though. That's good.
0: I don't know. They are. I think it's just the thing and you fob in.
5: I
0: don't think they're going to have anybody down.
5: Because wouldn't need the glass doors if there were a person there. Right. And by the way, there's nobody coming here on an average day.
0: The office that is in our same building, but if you go in the other entrance down here, they already have these things set up.
4: Oh.
0: So I think this was just a side that didn't have it, and now they're putting it in over here.
2: But they have somebody there.
0: They do, but we will not.
4: Wait a second. We have another entrance?
0: Yeah, no. not to where we can get to. Oh. But I'm saying like there's a whole another. There's a big long building.
4: Yeah,
0: there are two long. Main lobbies.
4: Oh,
0: for one
4: in the
0: side
4: other building.
0: And then for the other side.
4: Okay.
0: The other main lobby has this stupid thing, which, again, they do this for subway and people just jump them.
4: Yeah. Of course, if I'm late, my thing won't go up.
0: Yeah. Is this the clip, Jeff?
3: Yes.
0: I don't want you guys to feel like you were denied.
5: Okay.
0: The pleasure from the latest from Family Feud.
6: I'm a part of your husband that you wish wasn't so darn hairy.
0: Any guesses, guys?
3: Oh, God.
4: I'm
2: going
5: to
4: say back.
0: Back.
4: Face.
2: Toes.
5: Yeah, toe. I want to shave my toes someday.
0: Mm. Any guesses? Just
3: let's just go with balls.
0: All right. Thank you, Greg.
6: I'm a part of your husband that you wish wasn't so darn hairy.
7: His balls.
3: Hey. Yeah.
0: Yeah. Oh, Family Feud. All right, take a quick break. More Woody Show's next.
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4: I'm reading the story about this woman. Her phone got stolen, which sucks. But later that same day, she got some texts and WhatsApp messages that were popping up on her laptop. And they were from the thief asking what the stolen phone's passcode was.
5: What answer did they think they were going to get?
4: The nerve.
5: The balls.
4: Now, I think it's pretty funny. She called the cops, showed them the messages. They're like, oh, yeah, we're investigating. Yeah, Aria, you're investigating this woman's stolen phone? I don't think so.
5: That's funny.
4: But, yeah.
5: The nerve.
4: There is something that you could set up. It's like through, like, I know on iPhone. I'm sure you could do the same thing with Android, though, CBass. But
6: probably 2 years ago.
4: It's like an accessibility thing where you can, like, if whatever it is, and the phone gets stolen, like, as soon as somebody goes, it takes a picture and sends it to, with the front-facing camera, or the, you know, the selfie camera, and sends it to whatever email.
5: Oh, hell yeah.
4: So that
5: way
4: you can see, you have a picture of the person who has your phone.
7: And then you give that picture to the cops, and they say, oh, yeah, we'll
5: get right on it.
4: Yeah, we're working in shifts. Yeah.
7: We know who that is.
4: Yeah. We're going to send it all down to the crime lab. That was that, Big Lebowski?
6: Yes. Yeah, there are a couple apps that do that. Lockwatch, Crookcatcher, one where it silently takes a front-facing camera photo whenever an incorrect password is entered. So it might just be your fat face or your kid or your dog or whatever.
5: Looking super pissed and confused.
6: Right.
4: Yeah. Anyway, I thought that was pretty funny. Like these, I mean, I get it. If you get your bike stolen, I mean, even get your car stolen. It's not like, you know, all right, boys. Let's meet in the break room. We're going to go over the plan for recovering this Kia.
5: Yeah. Everybody stop what you're doing. Right. New priority.
4: Yeah. 877-44-WOODY. Text us. You can do that over to 22987. More Woody Show next. 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
1: Yeah.
0: 877-44-WOODY. Text over to 22987. We were discussing this recently. For the first time, the average new car is $50,000.
2: Unreal.
0: Sir. Yeah. 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And I've got some other numbers. I mean, people, and by the way, they say it hasn't really even slowed down. The demand for new cars, it's still holding up. People are just paying more for it.
2: What choice do you have?
0: The average amount financed for a new vehicle hit $44,664.
2: My God.
0: So that's about $2,000 more than this time last year.
2: Oh, God.
0: Average monthly payment also has hit an all-time high. The average monthly payment now, people are paying $787.
1: I literally can't wrap my head around that.
2: No.
0: One in five buyers who financed a new car have committed to monthly payments of at least $1,000.
1: Okay, Tyler.
3: Wow. Are they getting McLarens?
2: Right.
0: One in four took loans that last 84 months or longer.
1: Wow.
2: Yeah.
0: An 84-month... How long is that? I don't even know.
2: That, 8 years, I think?
0: Yeah. 8 years,
1: yeah. Wow. I had to use my fingers.
0: Long time.
2: Very. Or maybe it's seven?
1: Hold on.
2: Any multiple of 12, I suck at.
1: 60, 72... That's 7 years.
0: So the longer loans, of course, the effect on the price, you pay an average of about $10,000 in interest.
1: Oh my God.
0: Over the life of a longer loan like that. Yeah, that $9,938.
2: Good God, what a waste.
0: Good Lord. So, yeah, there you go. That's the thing, man. Like I said, the demand for the new car is still holding up. It just means that people are paying a whole lot more for a whole lot longer.
1: Ooh, damn. What is going on?
0: 877-44-WOODY. In the used car market, even though if someone's saying that the used car market and the prices, that's like artificially inflated as well. But it seems like they're not much cheaper.
1: Yeah. No, they're really not.
0: Like, if you're new car, used car, it may be just a small difference.
2: Yeah, in the 30,000 range.
0: Yeah. 877-44-WOODY. Text us over to 22987. It is The Woody Show.

0: media. Look for us there at The Woody Show.
1: Do it.
0: Did everybody watch the video that was posted? You know, Menace was making the argument about the Yankees. The Yankees fan that interfered.
2: Yeah. Allegedly.
0: Mm-hmm. Menace said that it would have cleared the wall. It was a whole big argument. Yeah. We were getting a lot of feedback on it. But there was a video of the conversation. There were some, you know, photos and everything. Yeah, and whatever.
2: And I'd like to respond to one thing in the comments, and I do agree with it, is the only photos that I could put in the video because that we have the, you know, copyright to, was the forward-facing video. I would have liked to put the video from the side, but we just didn't have access to photos for that. So
0: how do we not have access to photos of that? Like,
2: well,
0: how is that?
2: We can, like, only when
0: you're talking about, like, a, especially like a news thing.
2: What,
0: right?
2: is
0: it a commentary?
3: This is fair use, Menace.
0: It's fair use.
3: Now we can argue fair use, but
2: you can.
3: But they might take you down first.
2: Yeah. So I've been told by our company that we can only use photos from Getty, and Getty is the those were the only photos.
3: Well, they better Getty some better photos.
0: People in the comments, on the After Hours voicemail here.
4: Menace. All right. As far as this whole fan interference home run thing, bro, I know that you're the one running the social media, because when you put that, that's the only place that I saw it. I didn't see it. I haven't listened to the podcast about it yet, but it looked like in the pictures or the videos that you put in the posts on your Instagram, it looked like it was a home run. Genuinely agree with you. But then I read the comments and they were like, dude, look at the side view. And I noticed that the side view was not included on your Instagram post. So I had to go to YouTube. I had to venture out to YouTube. And little buddy, I hate to break this to you, but when you look at that side view, you were talking about mathematically calculating the trajectory. Yeah. Oh, the trajectory, my brother, was going straight into the wall. That was absolutely a fan interference.
2: Straight in the wall?
4: No question about it.
2: Yeah. About that one.
0: So, Ben, I explained about the game.
2: About the image thing. And I wish I could just put the video in there by multi-angles. That would be cool.
0: I always wonder this, because I know what you're saying, because I've seen that same, you know, email or whatever that goes around. How is it that, like, every other,
2: like, random
0: show,
2: person,
0: every other whatever every on random, the planet, well,
3: random Instagram YouTube person?
2: Well, random Instagram YouTube person doesn't work for a multi-million-dollar company.
3: That's very true.
2: Yeah.
0: But even still, there are other people that do, and they somehow are posting things that, like, aren't allowed to.
2: I checked.
0: Aren't allowed to use.
3: I'm not putting this on you.
0: Just so you know, I'm not putting it on you. I'm wondering, like, how is that? Like, what? Like, why?
2: Know,
0: why is that?
5: Because I will say this: it's very convenient that you couldn't put up that angle, man.
2: Well,
5: very convenient.
2: Go log into Getty and go see if you can find another photo.
0: You know what? How do we do that? I would love to see what's on.
3: I'm looking
0: Getty
3: at it right now.
0: You have access.
3: He's great. It's all. They had one camera person who was, you know, probably by the dugout somewhere, and it's straight on shot.
0: Well, you took. I mean, there were two things that that you really argued yesterday. The other one was, and we got a lot of feedback about that one too, was the you know, the moon landing thing. We're talking about Drake May. Drake May, the quarterback for the Patriots. He had said,
2: "That's my dog right there."
0: That is your dog. Yep. But yeah, Drake May was doing an interview, and he said, "Hey," where they asked him, "Hey, man, is there any
3: conspiracy theory
0: that you believe?" I'm looking for the clip. Sorry, as I'm.
3: Mm-hmm. Conspiracy theory you actually believe in, which is a good question, because you can you can pry open the door to a lot of idiocy with that.
2: Well, right, I love it because we're getting a lot of
6: I don't know about the moon, you know. Yeah. I think I can see back in the day of why we would put on the mask if we went there, but I'm not really sure 200% if we went there or not. I wouldn't say I'm leaning one way or the other. I just know I'm a little bit skeptical.
0: Yeah, so anyway, Menace was like, "Oh yeah, because I saw this guy who's an oxygen tank guy,
3: experts allegedly,
0: online, and he said, well, they wouldn't have enough oxygen to do that."
2: And then Seabass said he went to a museum, and the guy was wrong. So,
3: Smithsonian Air and Space Museum.
0: My favorite line, my favorite line of the whole conversation was, "Well, where's this museum?" And Seabass just like, NASA.org. So here's one. So Menace, the oxygen tank expert, they're kind of correct, and that if they used oxygen gas tanks, it would be almost impossible. However, for what we're talking about here, they use liquid oxygen, which is 1,000 times more dense.
2: Yeah, that guy.
0: That means one
2: that too.
0: Liquid oxygen tank fits 1,000 times more oxygen than the same gas oxygen tank.
2: Yeah, but
0: they had so much oxygen that they used most for fuel, not for breathing.
2: I get it.
0: I don't know that you do.
2: No, no, because the guy, you didn't even watch the video that sent you, because the guy covers
0: that. But that wasn't the argument.
2: The guy covers that. And he says,
0: so if he covers that, how is he making an argument they wouldn't have enough oxygen?
2: He covers that because he says to be able to process that, you would need such a large vehicle to do that, that they just didn't have that on the lander.
3: Well, he's refusing, this so-called expert is just, as I said, refusing to look up the actual specs of what they use. He's thinking about it from his experience as an industrial technician.
2: I don't like to counteract that, because you always say, oh, the specs. Like, you can show me the specs on how they built the tower of Pisa, I don't know. Like the tower,
0: tower of what?
2: Yeah,
1: no, the like tower of Pisa. The tower of Pisa.
2: And yeah, you can show me the specs, but like, okay, this is how we built this one building. All right, like, I don't know for sure that's like how it's actually built. Like, when you look at blueprints, are like, oh yeah, it looks right to me. Like,
3: so what proof do you need, Menace? If not the actual specs and the actual photos of the what happened in reality.
2: I need you to take your iPhone and go there and walk around the moon and show it to me.
0: Oh.
1: That's the only way.
0: Okay.
3: In 1969?
2: Yeah.
0: 877-44 right. Woody.
7: I think you were going somewhere with that.
0: And I was like,
7: ready to get on board.
0: You had his ticket and everything.
2: Well, no.
7: I was like, come on, Menace.
2: Look at the blueprints and be like, this is how we built the building. Are you going to look at it and be like, yep. Yeah. That looks right to me.
3: Well, I think what he's getting at here is that
2: it's like, and that's basically what Seabass is saying. Like,
3: what he's getting at here is
2: because they had the blueprints.
3: Like, yeah. Okay. But they also have photos.
2: You know, then go build it if the blueprints are right.
0: What are we building? The Leaning Tower of Pisa?
2: It's
3: not my job to recreate the entire 1969.
0: I love the Leaning Tower of
3: Pisa. I don't have to recreate the Apollo space program.
2: But then you can't just say it's right.
3: Yes, I can.
2: No, you can't.
3: Space program.
2: You don't know for sure because you didn't build it.
3: You don't know that the ball that would have gone over the wall because you weren't there and you didn't hit it.
2: Yeah. No, because I have eyeballs, dude.
0: Okay. That's
1: different.
0: Okay,
1: gotcha.
0: 877-44-WOODY. 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
1: Yep.
0: The phones are open at 877-44-WOODY. You can send us a text over to 22987. You know, being the highly desirable sex machines that we all are.
2: Oh, yeah.
1: You know it.
0: Around here, we want to keep you updated on all the latest things that are happening out there, the latest trendy sex moves.
1: Tell me. Yeah.
0: And there's one that has some people talking and involves a car.
2: Okay.
1: All right.
0: It's called hamstering.
3: All right.
2: What is that?
0: Now, this sounds like one of those things that nobody would actually do.
1: Well,
0: you know, like we've talked about those before, like, you know, who's going to actually go and do that?
1: Yeah.
0: Like, who's, I know, jogging? It sounds funny when you describe it and what it is, but who's going to actually do
1: who's
0: that?
1: Doing right. that?
0: This involves a guy lying on his stomach on top of a car with an open sunroof while the chick remains inside the car and she's doing mouth stuff. So it looks like a hamster in a cage drinking from
2: with
0: a water bottle.
2: Yeah.
0: Hamstering.
1: Okay.
3: Yeah.
1: I would do that.
0: Okay, I believe that. Here is some chick who's sitting in her car trying to figure out the logistics of all this.
4: The hamster thing piqued my curiosity, and my initial reaction was like, I want in. I want to drink as though I am a thirsty hamster. But I was like, when I got this car, I even said for myself, I wanted a sunroof. In my head, it makes sense, and it's a great idea. But in practicality, first of all, I don't want my car scratched. There's belt buckles. There's buttons. Maybe he does one of these. And that way you can, like, conceal yourself in your car. I love it in theory. I just don't want to look like this when I execute it.
0: I'm just trying to picture myself climbing up onto the roof of my car, getting my pants down so that my dong's hanging through the sunroof. And then in a world, does it exist where my wife agrees to do this?
2: Right,
0: I don't see it.
1: Yeah,
0: I don't see
2: who's
0: it.
2: Who's this comfortable for?
1: Yeah. Yet again, the
0: like, hey, babe. Right.
1: The heteros are stealing from the gays yet again. Because we've been doing this without the car. Like, put your legs on an ottoman and then your upper body on the couch. And then you go from below.
2: Oh,
0: really?
1: Or they have it in porn where it's like a bunk bed and you're on the top bunk and you remove the mattress and you put it through the slats.
0: Are you serious?
1: Oh, yeah.
0: That's a gay thing?
1: Bro. Yeah, it doesn't have to be a car with a sunroof.
0: Yeah, hey, babe, want to do some hamstering? How stupid.
2: Gross.
0: Oh, my God. 877-44-WOODY. Hey, you know what? Pitch it to your partner. See if they go for it.
2: Yeah, let us know.
0: And, get back to us. Let us know how that goes.
1: What's the worst that could happen?
0: 877-44-WOODY. 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
1: The Woody Show.
2: Amazon is being talked about. The hidden about you profile thing. Have you heard about this?
3: Oh yeah.
4: Looked at it.
2: I've not. You've looked at yours?
3: I've looked at mine too.
2: You did?
3: Oh yeah.
2: I'm just hearing about it. It guesses personal details about you based on your purchase history.
5: Mm-hmm. Oh, nice.
2: My God.
4: Mine is pretty dead accurate.
3: Mine was not.
5: Really?
2: Is it really?
5: How do you get to it?
4: So go to your Amazon, and then that little person icon thing, shaped like a person. You hit that and then go to account.
2: Mm-hmm.
4: And then you go down under account settings. The last entry, it says about you.
5: About you.
4: And then you click that. Yeah. And then it just tells you random stuff. Brands you like, product preferences.
3: But it tries to like profile you as a person.
4: Interests and hobbies. Yeah. Tells you how many adults are in your household.
6: I'm curious why it's doing this.
3: Because it needs to know as much as it possibly can.
6: I'm curious why it's telling you that it's doing this.
3: Yeah, that's true.
2: Interest and hobbies. Follows the Wicked musical and franchise. See, this is all my... I barely use the Amazon.
5: Allegedly.
6: This might be a separate thing. But if you could search for how many Wicked products your wife has ordered from Amazon.
4: Yeah, exactly.
6: That would be very interesting.
2: Departments. Wicked musical merchandise.
6: That's important.
2: Right, two things. Brands... Likes JanSport for backpacks. So that's all kid stuff.
6: They need a backpack every year, Greg.
4: Every year. You need a brand new school stuff.
2: Interests and hobbies. Plays volleyball?
3: All right.
2: No. Shops from women's departments. Yeah. See, there you go.
6: Menace.
2: Owns a PlayStation 5. Okay, yeah. Plays Fortnite on PlayStation. That's my son.
6: Rip.
2: Yeah. Owns a retainer and a blue light device for cleaning it.
6: Okay.
3: Anyone in the house?
6: Sammy?
2: My kids have retainers.
3: Okay.
2: They got their braces off. Now they're in the retainers. My wife probably bought one of these blue light things.
6: Those things are very handy.
7: Yeah, they are.
6: Well, the little water things you vibrate with.
2: Follows Michael Jackson's work. Michael Jackson memorabilia.
5: Wicked and Michael Jackson.
6: How much are your kids
2: way into that.
6: I want to get some dollar totals on those when you're done.
2: Is a Penguins fan. Okay, there you go. Likes sunflower seeds in large quantities. My son buys like 40-pound bags of sunflower seeds.
5: Really?
3: Why is it such a boy thing? They love
6: But do they allow those in hockey arenas or rinks?
2: No, it's not. He does this in his room. Like, so,
6: oh, Jesus.
2: Do you remember when Dan Aykroyd came in and he had the Crystal Head vodka that he's part of? And he gave us those bottles of the vodka, right? Yeah. So anyway, finished that bottle of vodka. He uses the skull bottle to spit the seeds in.
6: Wow.
2: So there's always these like, you know, old sunflower seeds that are just filled up in this skull bottle.
6: In his room.
4: That's gross and weird.
2: Yeah.
6: I get that. Yeah, baseball, obviously.
2: Yeah. So, I mean, there's stuff like, you know, what type of living space you have, what you're into. Some people are sharing some of the other stuff that Amazon read about them, like, does not trust people easily.
3: Yeah, it's bizarre.
2: Like, I didn't see anything like that. I saw, like, you know, basic categories.
4: Yeah,
2: I was just reading
4: something online that it said about this one woman, has a flat butt.
6: That's the most famous one.
2: Yeah, because that's the one that kind of started everybody going, wait, what? What is this?
3: Because you get those little padded shorts.
2: Yeah, it says, has flat buttocks.
4: Mine's boring. It's just, like... You like cooking and working in the yard.
3: Mine is so specific. It says, likes heat but not humidity. Like, what? And it says, likely avoids beef and pork products?
2: Yeah.
3: Since when?
6: Avoids.
2: Cusses when scared.
3: What?
2: Cannot keep real plants alive.
3: Okay.
2: This is not from anybody in this room. Okay. This is like some of the things that people are sharing about what Amazon was telling them about them. Has no friends.
3: Jeez.
4: Oh, wow.
5: Yeah.
2: That's mean.
5: Where is that?
2: Treats cats as biological children.
3: That's hilarious.
6: I guarantee if you order enough books, like How to Make Friends, it'll pop up.
2: Yeah, it's true.
6: Mine, I've got product preferences. Likely owns a Cybertruck.
2: Yes.
6: If I click on that. Oh, yeah.
4: But do you have like 20 product preferences? Mine just keeps listing that.
6: Yeah, home and family.
2: As I'm going down through.
4: Like men's grooming.
5: I have a bunch of grilling. Pet stuff.
2: So far, pretty cleaning supplies. Likely has a garage. Neat.
5: Interests and hobbies.
3: How about this, you guys?
2: Invested in the Apple ecosystem. Okay.
3: Yeah, right. Cool. Enjoys having new dishes as it is fun and changes the mood.
6: It gives you a backstory.
4: Yours is so descriptive.
3: It's so weird.
4: Mine is so basic and boring.
7: I have like actively sews and crafts with fabric. Slogan crafting,
4: truth,
7: yeah.
4: Truth.
7: And but it says exercises regularly requiring supportive athletic wear.
3: Fat Sammy doesn't exercise.
7: Well, but I do buy, you know, just sports loungewear kind of stuff. Yeah, and yoga stuff.
8: Yes. Yeah. You want to check it out. Stupid.
2: Again, you go to your Amazon, you click on your profile, then you click on accounts.
4: Account.
2: And then when you go down, you'll see about me. And you click on that.
3: It is fascinating.
6: Here's a wrong one. Plays soccer.
4: No, mine has
2: did
4: like.
2: Did you buy stuff for like one of your,
6: bought a rugby,
2: your kids?
6: I probably bought a rugby cleat.
2: Oh, okay. I was going to say, like, when you went to, was it Florida?
6: Oh, yeah. Did
2: and
6: I
2: you
6: get
2: saw
6: them?
2: Like one of the kids that was a product of your sperm donation?
6: But he was playing lacrosse, not soccer.
2: Oh, lacrosse. Okay.
4: Yeah.
2: So maybe you bought.
6: Here you go, kitty.
2: Yeah. Thanks, Dad.
5: Yeah. I have like three that list golf.
2: Oh, yeah?
5: I think I like is for like the Shirts. Mini golf putters that I bought.
6: Wait, what? Why'd you do that?
5: Because I like to putt in my backyard.
2: You do?
5: Yeah.
6: See, this is
2: that's a fun fact. Yeah. I had no idea.
4: Yeah. Never heard envisioned that.
6: Do you have a green or you just do just around the grass?
5: I have a little green.
6: Okay.
5: Yeah.
2: And what do you?
5: Tyler's
2: you
5: played
2: have
5: on
2: a
5: it.
2: Hole.
5: Yeah. Yeah. It has three holes.
2: It does.
5: Yeah.
6: And so you just like late at night you eat a gummy or drink an edible and
5: yep and then just putt? Do little putting. Yeah.
2: Really?
5: You know who sucks at it?
2: So random.
5: Tyler.
2: Okay, but like...
6: Okay, what if not Tyler?
2: I would have never guessed in a million... Greg, would you have ever guessed... Like, we've known Menace... Everybody in this room, we have known Menace the longest.
4: Yeah.
2: Would you have ever guessed that that would be...
4: Current
2: something
4: Menace?
2: That he would have?
4: Not that surprising. No, I think he tries to get into things and then goes all in.
2: Yeah.
6: But this is not all in.
2: Were you trying to get in the golf?
4: Well, no, I mean, to put something... A little putting green in your backyard, that's going all
5: in.
4: Yeah,
5: when I moved... Well, when I moved into my place... it had no backyard at all. It was all dirt. So I just had like this area and I was like, well, we're going to put it here. Let's put it a little putting green. So
2: yeah.
5: So it wasn't expensive at all, actually.
2: Oh, so you didn't do it.
5: Like, no.
2: You had
5: somebody
2: come in and
5: install
2: do
5: it. Yeah.
6: Oh, but so it was like professional.
2: That is all in.
5: Yeah.
2: Cause those are, I know that there are companies that do that.
6: I was picturing like the thing that lawyers have in their office.
7: Yeah. It shoots it back.
2: Shoots the ball back at you.
5: Yeah. Or but again,
4: a coffee cup.
2: Is there like a windmill
4: down.
2: Or a clown's mouth or something in
5: no,
2: there?
5: No, I wish. But to be honest, I mean, I don't have the money for this, but I would love.
2: Sounds like it.
5: I would have like, no, it's actually really cheap for a putting green. I would like to. My dream would be to tear out the putting green and put a casita, Greg.
2: A casino?
7: No, casita.
2: Yeah, I know. Yeah.
5: All right. So, like, there's enough space.
6: He doesn't have time for your jokes.
5: Well, it's just like, every time we tell a story, we got to stop it down. But, like.
2: Like you're doing right now?
5: No, that's you. Like, we get it. So, like, it's like the space, I would just put a casita in it if I, like, you know, if I was balling like that.
6: So yeah, a casita exactly. being like a cottage.
5: Yeah.
7: Like a casino. Cool.
4: Like an ADU. Yeah.
6: And there'd be gambling inside?
4: Oh, that would be nice.
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2: Don't invite me to karaoke. 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

0: first question I asked.
1: Uh-huh.
0: Name a weather condition that would be a good name for a wrestler.
2: Oh.
0: Because John Cena actually stars in this movie.
3: So I'm thinking storm or tornado.
2: Yeah, tornado.
3: Or thunder.
2: The hurricane.
4: Earthquake. I think Earthquake was a wrestler, actually.
3: Oh, yeah, such a good question. So many good choices. Ugh.
1: Tsunami.
3: Tsunami's
1: although
3: good.
1: Tsunami could be like a move.
2: Yeah.
4: Yeah.
2: Like a suplex.
3: I'm thinking hurricane.
2: I like it.
4: That's a good one.
3: Yeah, because
2: I was the first one that came to mind.
5: Good answer. Good answer.
3: Let's go with hurricane.
1: Hurricane. All right. So, Jessica Biel, what did she say?
0: Jessica, name a weather condition that would be a good name for a wrestler.
6: The tornado.
3: Good answer.
2: And that was your first instinct, too.
4: And the human tornado, Mark Anthony, was in Wrestling Society X.
0: And there was a wrestler named Earthquake.
4: That's right. Yeah. Someone should say that.
1: There was a comedian, too, right? Earthquake?
0: Yes.
2: Oh, yeah.
0: A comedian.
3: And he's kind of making a comeback.
0: Yeah. All right. Well, you still have a chance to get some food. All right.
1: With the stars of Matchbox, the movie, who gets the next question?
0: All right, the next question goes to you, Woody.
1: All right.
0: Now, this is Sam Richardson. He is best known for being in Veep, Ted Lasso, and Detroiters. Here's the question. Name something you get rid of but always comes back.
4: Is he going to be funny about this and say, like, herpes?
2: I was thinking herpes.
0: I will give you a hint. He is a comedian.
2: Yeah.
1: Glitter.
3: Glitter.
2: Like stripper glitter.
4: He is Tim Robinson's, like, writing partner.
2: Yeah.
4: He's this big guy.
2: Glitter. I think you should leave.
1: Herpes,
2: right?
1: Glitter.
2: Yeah. Herpes is a solid answer. But that stays, right? But,
1: yeah, your ex.
2: I don't know, does it?
3: Oh, maybe.
1: Your ex.
3: Oh, or weight. Like pounds.
1: Weight. Man, there's a lot of good options here.
3: Dust.
2: And he was a heavier guy. I don't think he is anymore.
1: I don't think he's going to say. I think I'll stay away from weight. I'll try to keep it more light, funny.
2: Okay.
4: Like herpes.
1: Not to be confused with like a. Doesn't want to be tied in with like shaming. Mm. How we do with Fat Sammy, you know?
2: Right, yeah. Fat Sammy.
4: On that cow.
1: Oh, God. Yeah, I would say.
3: But herpes doesn't go away.
2: Right.
1: Give me the question as read again.
0: It says, name something you get rid of but always comes back.
1: An X.
4: If an X is good. Right. Good answer.
1: Good. All right. I mean, herpes, again, I think, you know, in the context of a junket.
4: It's flare-ups.
1: Yeah. Mm-hmm. Right. All right. So here we go. Let's see if we get a point here in this round of Celebrity Family Feud.
0: Sam, name something that you try to get rid of but always comes back.
7: Ooh. Boomerang.
1: Good answer.
7: It's up there, Steve.
1: Right.
7: It's up there, man.
1: Yeah. Terrible answer. Because a boomerang is supposed to come back.
2: That wasn't funny at all.
4: You don't try to get rid of a boomerang. Right. You try to get it to come back.
0: Hey.
2: That was A to B, not A to C.
4: Sam, I like your work, but good Lord, try hard.
1: Yeah, that
3: made no sense.
1: That answer sucked.
0: All right.
1: Yeah.
0: Okay.
1: It wasn't in the spirit of the question.
2: No.
0: Well, next one goes to Gina.
2: Okay.
1: All right, Gina.
2: Right.
0: Now, I asked Arturo Castro. Now, you might know him. You've definitely seen him, Woody. He is the roommate that was in Broad City. He also was in Bad Thoughts and Tron.
4: And Narcos, I think, too. And he's been in everything.
0: Yeah, and he is freaking hilarious. This is the question that I asked
1: for
0: Gina.
1: Yeah. Mm-hmm.
0: Here we go.
1: I recognize him.
0: If you lived to be 100, what would you be doing on a Saturday night?
2: Is he a funny guy in general?
4: He's got a lot of comedies.
2: Okay. Yeah.
1: Remembering to breathe.
2: Yeah, sleeping.
3: Going to bed at 5.
1: On a Saturday night, you're 100 years old. Yeah. What are you doing?
2: Yeah, I mean, sleeping is strong. Eating, you know, applesauce.
3: Yeah, eating pudding.
2: Tapioca.
3: Doing a crossword puzzle.
2: Yeah.
3: Watching Jeopardy.
2: Yeah, I like that. I like watching Jeopardy.
1: Yeah.
2: That's like a solid, like, you know.
4: That's not on Saturday nights.
3: No.
1: I think they're going to try to be funny.
5: Drinking?
2: I'm just kind of going off boomerang. Maybe they're just going to be more straightforward.
4: Orgy?
1: Yeah, an orgy.
2: Yeah, I don't think he's
1: gonna, I mean, you do hear about those retirement homes, man.
2: Yeah.
1: It's going down.
2: Do you think he's going to go, like, extra wacky, or is he going to go, like, sleeping? Or is he going to go, like, Robin Banks?
3: Yeah, right.
2: That's the question.
3: Doing cocaine.
2: Yeah.
1: I don't know. What do you think?
2: Like, if I live that long on a Saturday night, I'm going to be
1: 100 years old.
2: Yeah. I'm going to be at the club.

0: Is he going to go? Okay, I'm going to say, you know what? Let's go crazy. Let's say I'm going to be out at the club.
1: All right.
0: Okay.
1: All right.
0: Let's go the other way. All right.
2: Partying.
0: All right.
2: Okay.
3: Yeah. Yeah. Mm-hmm. Yeah. Like a fat guy being called tiny.
0: Exactly.
3: All right. Yeah. All right. Let's see if we get a point.
1: All right, Arturo, if you live to be 100, what would you be doing on a Saturday night?
4: Oh, resting in a hammock, looking up, being like, when is this happening?
5: Good answer.
0: Good answer.
1: You guys had it.
3: Waiting for death.
6: Yeah. Resting in a hammock, looking at the ceiling. Yeah. What is happening?
3: Yeah, waiting for death.
2: Can't this be over soon? Yeah.
3: When is this happening? Come
6: Why
3: on.
6: Why am I here?
1: All right. Well, we have one question.
3: There's only one question left. So
1: All right. How about this? I'll give you an appetizer if you get this one right.
3: Appetizer.
1: Okay, this is for Seabass.
3: All right, Seabass.
1: This is Tiana Paris. She's known for The Marvels, WandaVision, and Candyman.
2: All right.
1: I ask her, name something that shakes, rattles, and rolls.
3: All right.
2: I think the obvious answer would be a rattler.
0: Or a song. Song, shake, rattle, and roll.
2: Yeah, those are the two obvious ones. She could be like, oh, my old joints, these old bones are here.
3: Shake, rattle,
2: I don't know much about her. She did go to Juilliard. So she's kind of fancy.
0: She's 39, if that helps.
6: Like an old-timy band?
3: Yeah, it was the song, right?
0: Yeah, Shake, Rattle, and Roll.
6: I don't know if he did it.
2: I'm going to go with that. I'm just going to go with the simplest, easiest song. Shake, whoever wrote that.
0: Yeah.
6: Yeah.
2: Let's find out.
6: It wasn't Shake, Rattle.
2: Billy Haley and the Comets.
0: And the Comets. Oh.
2: Billy Haley and his Comets.
1: Oh. I'll let you cheat. It's not...
2: Oh, damn it. Okay. Oh. So I can, but the song, would the song be?
6: Like, yeah, a song.
2: The song, lyrics. See, seeing as how, I guess got a hard no for a minute, so I'm going to go somewhere else.
6: Yeah, right.
2: I'm going to go with.
6: Earthquake?
0: I like your bones or joints. That's pretty
2: good. Yeah, I'm going to go with my body. Oh, my body. Ugh.
3: Okay. All right. Good answer.
1: All right.
2: Okay. Some part of her body. Her body's hurting.
3: Let's see. Do we ever get a point in this game?
1: All right, Tiana, name something that shakes, rattles, and rolls.
7: Ooh. My kid!
5: It's on the board.
0: It's somebody else's body.
2: A body, a kid, judges.
0: Kids have bodies.
2: Yeah, thank you.
1: I'll get you a Snickers.
3: Great answer, lady.
6: Yeah.
2: Did she talk about like her kid is a rattler or a kid just rolls around?
1: I don't know, but you didn't get it. So.
3: Matchbox the movie. On Apple TV Plus.
2: I mean, I like a lot of people involved.
1: Yeah, it's a great movie. I already watched it, so check it out.
3: All right, thank you, Menace.
1: Yep.
3: Quick break. More Woody shows next. 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
27: 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I feel like a
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1: Hey.
0: Woody, Greg, hey. Menace,
2: hi.
0: Gina Grad.
1: Hey there.
0: Sammy's here.
1: Hello.
0: We got Seabass. The phones are open at 877-44-WOODY. You can always send us a text, if you'd like, over to 22987. Some new research asking people, are you happy where you live? Are you happy where you are? New research finds that most people haven't found that place yet.
3: Really?
0: 69%, hell yeah.
3: Yeah.
0: Like where they live, but are becoming more and more dissatisfied with it. 68% just feel frustrated where they currently are. There are 46% say the place they live is a source of embarrassment. But there's only 26% say, hey, man, I live in a really cool place. It's a source of envy.
1: Ooh.
0: 61% think moving to a new city or a state would change their life for the better. Qualities that make a place desirable to live, good weather, low crime rate, low cost of living.
3: Uh-huh.
0: The most undesirable city, according to the numbers, Washington, D.C.
1: Oh,
0: that just does not seem like a place I'd want to live.
2: Yeah.
1: A little crime.
3: I've never been, but I would love to visit.
1: It was pretty when I visited.
0: Mm-hmm. The best place to live in America, according to the numbers, where most people want to live. It's a tie between Nashville and Tampa.
1: Oh.
2: All right.
1: Okay.
0: Don't want to live in Tampa either.
3: No.
0: Seattle, Washington's at number 3.
3: Really?
0: San Diego at number 4.
3: Nope.
0: Denver at number 5. Charlotte at 6.
1: Yeah.
0: Heard a lot of nice things about Charlotte.
3: Yeah, yeah. North Carolina is mega popular. Yeah.
0: Boston at number 7. I hate Boston.
1: Never been.
0: Mm-hmm. Orlando at number 8. Uh-huh. Went and scoped it out for a handful of days. I had a job offer there years and years and years ago.
3: Oh, and you wanted to live there, right?
0: Yeah, because I was always going down to the theme parks and stuff. And I'm like, I'm going to go there and spend like 5 days without going to any of the theme parks. And man, it sucked.
1: Yeah. And I was like, it sucked humidly. Yeah.
0: And I passed on the job because of it. I'm like, nope, can't do it. Raleigh, North Carolina, number 9. That's a cool place.
1: Uh-huh. Uh-huh.
0: And then New York, which I do love.
1: I do,
2: right.
1: too.
2: All right. Yeah.
1: Greg's favorite.
0: Wouldn't live there with kids, but man, I love New York. So those are the most desirable places. D.C., the least desirable.
3: Interesting. I thought it would be Detroit or something.
0: Are you happy with where you're at, or would you like to live in a different place? Hit us up on the text. Let us know. We'll do a little own normal by the numbers. 877-44-WOODY if you'd like to call in. But send those texts over to 22987. It is the Woody Show.

0: 5.
1: I'll take my shirt off. You take your shirt off. Let's skin the skin.
2: This is the Woody Show.
3: Yuck. I'm taking my shirt off. If you're home
4: skin
3: alone,
4: to skin, baby.
5: Do you walk around without a shirt?
3: No.
5: Like never?
4: Well,
5: never.
4: Alone.
5: Like alone, alone.
3: No, I'm not. I don't. It has nothing to even do with looks. I don't feel comfortable without a shirt on. It's just more comfortable with a shirt on.
5: Really?
3: I'm not comfortable barefoot. I prefer to have socks
4: what?
3: On.
4: Wow. Oh, yeah. When you walk around your own house?
3: Yeah.
4: Like, Greg and I like to clean naked. Yeah. That's the best way to clean.
3: No, like, I don't get people, like, sleep with a shirt off or, like, because to me, it's not comfortable. There's too much air on my skin. Yeah,
6: that's
3: weird.
6: No.
3: Yeah.
6: It's uncomfortable having that much layers.
3: Nah.
5: It's not that much layers.
3: It's like a t-shirt. It's just a regular
6: Then you have
3: t-shirt.
6: Your blanket on top of you and stuff like that.
3: Well, maybe that's the other thing is I sleep on top of all my covers. I don't really
4: What?
3: Know. Yeah.
6: You run that hot?
5: Wow.
3: Yeah.
4: You don't have a sheet on top of you.
3: If I am, it's like just the regular top sheet and then like a thinner blanket. But like, most of the time, my wife will tell you, like,
5: she's completely uncovered.
4: No quilt, no.
6: Is there steam running off you?
3: No, I'm just laying on top of everything and I'm out.
4: You might be in perimenopause.
3: Yeah, I don't
5: know.
3: You're
5: legally weird.
6: Yeah.
3: But I mean, Menace won't take his shirt off where anybody else could see him. Has Nacho seen you with your shirt off?
6: Yeah.
3: Your own wife? Has she seen it ever?
6: Yeah, of course.
3: Okay.
6: And I mean, I'm out.
3: Because you've been very protective over that over the years. Like,
6: well, I just won't do it publicly so like people take photos and then put it on the internet. But I'm at the house all the time.
4: Okay. Sure.
6: And then also, like the one thing that I will put a shirt back on, which is so weird if I'm in my house and I'm shirtless, is I'll put a shirt back on if I'm going to eat food because I just feel like a gross pig. Mm.
4: I get that. Shirt. That's pretty good. If you guys are swimming where no one can see you, do you wear a shirt?
6: Yeah, all the time.
4: Where you're the only one around. Yeah. Nobody's going to see you.
3: Can I tell you what that's about more than anything else? I don't want to put on the sunblock.
5: Oh.
3: And I don't want my shoulders getting burned.
4: Okay.
3: I'm telling you, that's...
6: Oh, no.
3: That is the number one reason.
4: Yeah. Okay.
6: Oh, she just asked you if you would do it with your shirt off.
3: Yeah. That's what I'm saying. The reason I wear the shirt, though, has nothing to do with I don't want to be seen without the shirt. It has everything to do with the fact that I'm too lazy to put the sunblock on.
5: Let's say that's...
3: Unless I want to be out there for a long period of time, then, of course, I'll put sunblock on.
4: Right.
5: Same scenario. It's evening. There is no sun issue.
4: A little skinny dip at night?
3: No, I won't wear the shirt.
5: Okay.
4: Because to me, going in water with a shirt sounds, talk about uncomfortable. It's like, get off me,
6: you
4: got to
6: get a special swim shirt.
3: Yeah, exactly.
4: Like a rash guard.
3: Yeah, just tell him, Menace.
6: It's made for it.
3: Yeah. Who said this? Who said this about Fat Sammy?
7: She's extremely beefy in like her arms and her legs. She has a whole video online talking about her cankles.
3: Yeah. Who said that about our very own Fat Sammy?
5: That woman sounds familiar.
4: She does sound familiar.
3: Does it?
7: She's extremely beefy in like her arms and her legs. She has a whole video online talking about her cankles.
5: Yeah.
4: Sammy, I haven't seen that video of you talking about that.
8: No, you should check it out.
3: You know what? I had my notes wrong. That wasn't about Fat Sammy. Although, I think we can all agree.
5: I know who that is.
4: It might as well be Fat Sammy.
3: No.
5: It's legally about Sammy.
3: All right. So all joking aside, that is Megyn Kelly.
5: Mm-hmm.
3: Did you see all that?
4: I did.
5: Heard about
3: she
5: that.
3: Clearly chose violence. Yeah. I don't know why. You can think whatever you want. I don't know why you go on and you say that. Now, everybody's got their opinion on what the Cornell case is and what's going on there, and they have their take. But this is what Megyn Kelly said. She was breaking down the whole, like, Jane Doe situation. Listen to this.
7: No one will even consider the possibility that this woman made a decision to get it on with four men total, not seven, and enjoyed it because... I'm just going to be honest. She's not the most attractive gal. She's extremely beefy in like her arms and her legs. She has a whole video online talking about her cankles. And she possibly enjoyed being admired. This is how women make these mistakes. Admired, wanted. Some women even, you know, foolishly say loved by these guys at Cornell. This is probably a first for her. She's probably thrilled to be so admired because she clearly didn't grow up the incredibly beautiful one. I'm not trying to be insulting. I'm just trying to tell you the narrative that is likely to have occurred here, in my opinion. Why can't we account for that possibility? That the girl who was never the most sought after suddenly had four guys who wanted to have sex with her. And she counted this, yeah, in her inebriated state as a win and liked the feeling of being sexy and desired and wanted.
3: Okay, so you are entitled to whatever opinion you have. But like Greg says all the time, there is no law that says you are required to share.
5: Right. There are things that you can think.
3: Opinion.
6: What does she
5: stay in your head?
6: What is she even on? Like, where does this even air?
3: She's on Sirius XM. She's on some other stuff. I forget the name of the company.
6: Yeah.
5: Some podcast, right?
3: Yeah.
6: Yeah, but my thing is that throwing all those extras, like the cankle stuff. And
3: well, she did have a video where she was going
6: beefy.
3: You know, she was, this girl, the Jane Doe girl, did a video. I saw it. Mm-hmm. And it was a video. She was talking about how she's always had these cankles and she never used to wear jeans or she never used to wear shorts because she would want to cover them. Now she's like embracing that and she's, you know, very much like just kind of putting it all out there. So anyway, she did have that video. It wasn't just like she was just commenting on cankles.
4: But also,
3: but
4: this is what Megyn Kelly does. That's part of her shtick.
3: Is it?
4: Yes.
6: I don't know. I know the name. I know. Didn't she do like Good Morning America for a minute or something?
4: No.
3: Wait, maybe you're right.
4: I don't know. Good Morning America. I don't know.
5: It was one of those where.
3: Maybe I, you know,
6: did some morning show. That's how I
3: think Menace is right. I think Menace.
6: And then she was gone, and that's.
4: Oh, maybe the Today Show?
3: No, hold on. I think Menace is.
4: I don't remember that.
3: Let's see. It was like a minute.
6: Last time I heard her name.
3: Intersected.
4: She appeared as a guest on Good Morning America.
3: No, there was.
0: America's Newsroom?
3: No, I know who. I know who you're. I know who you're talking about.
6: Or is it somebody like her?
3: Or what? Maybe it wasn't Good Morning America.
5: I think you're right, Menace. And then, but that didn't last long because she got fired, right, from NBC. I believe.
4: Mm.
5: Where is it?
6: I don't know anything about this woman.
3: Oh, yeah.
4: She hosted the
3: NBC daytime talk show, Megyn Kelly Today.
5: Okay, so they
3: from
5: created,
3: 2017 until October of 2018.
5: They created that for her.
6: I think it was the wine hour that they used.
3: It aired
6: to.
3: As the third hour of the Today show. There you go.
6: Okay,
5: you're right.
3: There you go.
6: All right.
4: But lately, like, she's embraced this very bombastic, like, you know, provocative.
3: Here's the other part that she's wrong. It doesn't matter. How you look or whatever. There's always a guy willing to have sex with you. Always. It's not like all of a sudden, you know.
4: Keep your chin up, ladies.
3: Yeah. So that narrative doesn't even make any sense.
4: No.
3: Because there's never a drought. I mean, did you watch 1,000-Pound Roommates?
6: Yeah.
4: They found love.
3: They got boyfriends. And I'm just wondering how that happened. Like physically, how does it even happen? But like,
4: she had the same question. How are we going to do this?
6: They're dying to get with them.
3: 877-44 Woody. 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
6: 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There you go. Yeah, that's not very good. 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
1: Yep.
0: And if you're going to call in today, you can do that on the phones, 877-44-WOODY. 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
2: Yeah.

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1: Is the end near?
2: Yes.
3: It depends who you ask.
1: A lot of people seem to think so. About 1 in 3 people believe that we are currently living in the end times for one reason or another. And that is not a fringe position just by, you know, the doomsday people.
3: Right.
1: I mean, it cuts across everybody.
2: Yeah.
1: You know, from, you know, Silicon Valley to the evangelical people, the climate activist people.
3: Preppers.
1: The prepper people. Like, Menace, you're kind of part of that prepper community.
4: Yeah, oh, for sure.
1: Menace is waiting for, he's got, you know, I got solar this and buckets of.
5: He loves a good kid.
4: I just got a Starlink, all that kind of stuff. Being ready to go.
1: Yeah,
4: but
1: getting ready.
4: I'm more of afraid of something that people are not going to be as clear-headed as. You ever hear that story about the Russian submarine? Where the guy running it got a false alarm that there was an attack, and he could easily.
2: That sounds familiar.
4: Yeah, it was during, I think, the Cuban Missile Crisis, and he could have like easily hit a button and just shot a nuclear weapon towards America, probably in the Florida area. But he's like, something isn't right, you know. So he called it off, and he is credited to like stopping nuclear war during that time. But now with I don't know, like all this misinformation and fake videos and all this kind of stuff. Somebody's gonna get a message like that, and they're gonna think it's real, and they are gonna hit the button, and that's gonna suck.
1: But like, aren't we past the whole one guy, one button thing?
3: I don't know. Are we?
1: Isn't it mostly like you see in like a movies, like there's two keys, and both people have to put a key at the same time, and both turn at the same time? Something
4: I know for the U.S. But what about everybody else?
1: Yeah, dude.
3: Does Kim Jong-un have a guy?
1: Yeah.
3: With a key?
1: 877-44-WOODY. We're going to take a quick break. We'll come back. We got some more Woody Show for you next. Hang on. What does IUD stand for? Menace.
4: Intentional Universal D-Stopper.
3: There it is.
0: Okay. The Woody Show. 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
1: Hello, how y'all doing? Hi, Sammy. Your friend Seabass is telling me that you have gained a lot of weight. And even your new boyfriend, if he tried to take your mac and cheese away, you yell at him.
2: Only three meals a day? I don't know how I'll do it.
3: The Woody Show.
4: Well, very nice text just came in over to 229. It says, I hope you all are well. I'm sending nothing but love to you all today. Y'all have kept me going through life's hardships. It sounds crazy, but you guys do so much more for people than you give yourselves credit for. I personally want to thank you guys so much for all the smiles and the laughter.
5: Aww. Nice.
6: Hey.
2: Nice.
4: And then that was it. There was no but. There was no...
5: What's that like?
6: Just kidding.
4: Yeah.
6: You suck.
4: Yeah. I mean, the only big but is Fat Sammy, but
2: yeah,
4: you know.
2: Right. Yeah.
4: You know? Dr. Now can tell you all about that.
6: I know, as you should.
4: Anyway, no, thank you so much. It was very nice. Send your text over to 22987. And this is it. Tyler's last day.
6: Wow.
5: Again?
4: Again. His second go-around working here on The Woody Show. It's his second go-around, but he is off to a new adventure. Now, for the occasion, we have a song that Seabass made for you, Tyler.
5: Oh, wow.
7: Good. All right. It cost me a little bit of cash. I had to reunite a certain 80s and 90s R&B group.
5: Oh. Okay.
4: Yeah.
7: But they were happy to do it for such an important person to the Woody Show.
4: Yeah.

0: them in existence. So it'll have like a little serial number on the bottom. And for this one, it said like 2-5. That means it's card number 2 of 5 that exist.
1: Gotcha.
0: So, and for that card specifically, I looked it up. Someone's going to get about 3K off of it.
2: Damn.
0: So,
3: yeah.
4: Darth Vader to 5.
3: Yes.
4: Oh my goodness. Darth Vader to 5. Number 2 of 5. The color match on the lightsaber and everything.
3: Oh my god.
4: Oh my lord.
3: Well, you know what? Oh my lord.
0: That's how you get people hyped, and that's how
3: is
0: they
3: that
0: keep coming back.
3: Yeah.
2: Is that Goonin?
3: Is that Goonin?
4: That's
1: so Goonin. I explain it a little bit better than you do. Download. This is how you get to these streams. You download the Fanatics Live app on your phone.
0: Yes.
1: Then under shows, you search Mama Breaks.
0: Yes.
1: And then you'll see a photo of Tyler on there.
0: Yeah. And you can also do it on your desktop and laptop too. It works there. Yeah.
3: So are you going to be like a big celebrity in this world? Like with the card people?
0: You know, it would be really cool if it turned out to be like that. I don't know.
3: Like you're going to be at like conventions and stuff signing. It's like, oh my God.
0: Well, I don't know about that.
3: Yeah. Do Tyler.
4: Do the Darth Vader. Darth Vader to 5.
1: Yeah, do it.
5: Tyler, I hate to spoil your new job, but it's Mama Breaks, not Mama Celeste Breaks Open her newest microwave dinner dish.
1: What?
0: What?
5: Who's getting?
2: I'm getting. I mean, yeah. The pizza.
3: Madison, you get on me.
0: Yeah.
3: You know?
5: Mama Celeste.
1: Well, he does it a little bit differently.
0: Yeah.
3: All right. So
1: that one didn't hit though.
0: Yeah, I'm gonna jump that. That's so
3: Mama Breaks.
0: Yeah.
1: Yeah.
3: I did want to give. Where's Morgan? Let's give Morgan an opportunity
5: to cry on the air.
3: No, it's like I want
1: proper goodbye.
3: Well, I don't know, because you know how they say you don't want things to be left unsaid.
1: Mm.
3: You know. Mm. Go ahead and step on up over here. Is there anything before he officially leaves? I mean, there was this whole like.
1: Legendary turmoil.
3: Yeah, between, you guys tried being roommates for a minute. Is there like, I don't know, is this the opportunity to bury the hatchet?
0: Right,
3: yeah. Exactly. Yeah. Extend an olive branch.
2: I mean,
3: on a scale of 1 to 10, how happy are you that you won't see him around here anymore?
2: 10. I was in there drinking champagne. This is a great day.
1: That's not nice. I want to share something.
3: Nice.
1: I want to share something behind the scenes.
2: Okay.
1: I just ordered breakfast for everybody. And I said, Tyler, your last day, what do you want? Blah, blah. And he's like, oh, just get whatever. Just make sure you can get something that Morgan would eat and Brett would eat. Aww. So that's very nice.
2: Wow, that is very nice.
3: All right, so I didn't know. Well,
2: that's surprising to me. I thought we were dead to each other.
0: No, that's pretty much been a one-way street.
2: Oh. Yeah.
1: See?
2: Well, yeah, that's fine. It's just awkward, like ignoring each other's walking in the halls and stuff. So I'm happy that won't be the case anymore.
3: Yeah.
6: It's also awkward for everybody else.
1: Yeah,
6: because I've never been more like in the middle. I'm not taking sides here on either of you, and it's always like,
2: you don't have to take sides.
6: Yeah. You're good, and I won't.
3: I mean, that drama was taken to 5. You know what I mean?
0: Yeah.
3: For sure. Yeah, but now actually, this is the opportunity. If anything was going to happen, because then you could do anything you wanted. You guys could make out. You guys could.
2: Oh yeah.
3: You guys could hook up, and then you would never have to see each other again until he comes back for his third stint on the Woody Show.
1: Yeah.
3: I believe, wasn't it, Top Gun? Remember they're sitting around at the bar and Goose is playing the piano and stuff and she says, here, I have the clip.
7: Take me to bed or lose me forever.
3: This is your
7: Show
3: chance.
7: Me the way home.
3: This is the chance. Take me to bed or lose me forever.
1: Yeah.
3: This is it, his last day.
2: Hey, Tyler.
0: Yeah.
2: Come here, give me a kiss.
3: Oh! This is your shot, dude. What's your shot?
0: I'm good.
3: Oh! Okay.
2: It's a
3: night
2: on the air. Live.
3: Hey, you know what? You heard it.
2: That's right. A perfect bow to this story.
3: Now, no, the perfect bow would be there's actually a second part.
2: Oh.
3: There's a second part to Seabass's song that he got done.
0: Good God.
3: That he had. It says a lot of, I think, of what we've already said here in this room, but just as a way to put a nice little bow on this whole thing, let's go back to Virtual Boys to Men. And we don't.

0: Take a bow. Dumbass Tyler, everybody.
1: Yeah.
2: That was nice.
0: Good luck, Tyler.
3: The moves that Seabass is doing right there, I have not seen anyone do that since, like, they were in the middle of, like, you know, hymns and gospels, like, in the middle of church.
0: Well, yeah,
3: this man had his eyes closed, hands up, like he's praising Jesus. Oh,
0: you can find Tyler and his new gig. Download the Fanatics app, listen to shows, Mama Breaks, and you can see him there. Very exciting stuff
4: happening. Darth Vader to 5. Oh, my goodness. Darth Vader to 5. Number 2 of 5, the color match on the lightsaber and everything. Oh, my Lord.
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1: It is the Woody Show.
2: Yeah.
1: Woody, Greg, Menace, Greg, Gina Grand.
3: Yeah.
1: Phone's open. 877-44-WOODY. Call in whenever. Be a part of things. Send us a text if you'd like. You can do that over to 22987. Greg, there's a Pokemon champion.
2: Okay.
3: Is it Boris?
1: Donghun Yom is his name. And he is asking his fellow players to wash up before tournaments.
2: Right.
1: After saying one competitor's body odor. Another Pokemon player. This competitor's body odor made him throw up.
3: Oh my God.
2: Probably a tactic, right?
1: Donghun, who won the 2023 Milwaukee Regional Championships, describes the incident at the Baltimore Regionals. He said the smell came from a nearby player. It was so strong, he had to step away. His friends also struggled to focus on their matches. Very important business.
2: Yes, yes.
1: And the group reported the problem to a judge. Didn't name the player.
3: That's bad.
1: Not sure what kind of action was taken. He's just asking people like, hey, man, there's all these stories popping about bad smells at gaming events.
2: It's probably their strategy, right?
1: And some players now want rules that allow judges to hand out match losses for serious hygiene problems
4: in these
3: crowded tournament competitions.
4: Yeah. I think Boar is a Pokemon champion or about to be one. I think he only had like a couple characters to catch.
1: Well, it's like Sammy's fart cleared out the arena.
2: Right,
3: yes.
2: Right.
1: We went to the Joe Coy show. We got this after hours voicemail. This dude's fart had the kind of same effect as this Pokemon player.
5: Coy, Woody Show, love y'all so much. Anyways, I was listening to the podcast from the other day, and y'all were talking about when Sammy farted and it just kind of lingered in the air. Anyways, it reminded me of the story when I was a server after a weekend of drinking and drugging. Anyways, I get this table, and it's a man and a pregnant woman. And as I'm sitting there, you know, trying to take the order, the lady's just, you know, looking through, asking questions. And I'm like, oh, my God, you know, I feel like I'm about to fart or shit myself. Anyways, long story short, I let a little quiet one sneak out. And it was so bad, the pregnant lady all of a sudden starts going, oh, what is that? And as she gets up to run to the bathroom, she spews and throws up all over the floor. Long story short, my silent but deadly cleared out my whole section, and my manager had to comp every single meal in that whole area of the restaurant because it was so bad. Anyways, love you guys. Have a good one. Bye.
3: You can't go back to that restaurant, right? Like, he has to change his name and move to another town.
2: Yeah, that ruins everything.
1: Anyway.
3: Oh, my God.
1: Yeah, man. Guys, shower, wipe your ass.
2: Yeah.
1: 877-44-WOODY. 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
1: I'm with Woody on this. It's very strange. That is not good at all.
2: Oh, God.
3: It has like a tart finish.
1: It was sour.
4: Yes, there's a little bit of an aftertaste.
1: Oh, my God.
5: Yeah.
1: Tastes like Cole's grease.
6: Oh. The Woody Show.
2: I saw somebody making an argument for this, and I think they're probably onto something.
7: Okay.
2: It feels like people are trying to start a gender war.
1: Yeah, I feel like it's been going on.
2: I don't know what the reason for it would be, but it's really like, you know, how people will pit people against other people on purpose for whether it's a distraction or whether it's for some other kind of intended purpose, right?
7: Sure.
2: But it's one thing to argue about legitimate stuff. It's something else to argue about stupid stuff. The headline, female AI agents paid less than male AI agents.
1: Wait, AI agents? How is that possible?
2: Thank you. New report has come out, says that male AI agents are getting paid more than their female counterparts. So this was a study. Human test subjects were put in a VR workplace with some AI agents doing work. And by the end of it, the humans were asked how much they would pay the agents. The AIs had identical models, were considered to be doing the same amount and type of work, yet the female agents were still offered 10% less salary than the males. What are we talking about?
7: Huh?
1: So in Playland?
7: Fantasy, yeah. Hypothetical world?
2: So, like, again, like what are we really talking about here? But, like, I saw something where this guy, and, you know, intellectuals getting together and discussing really important worldly stuff, they say, I feel like we are being set up for a full-on gender war.
1: Yeah.
2: Women are being pitted against men. Men are being pitted against women. Like, as if there wasn't enough division already as there is. So who knows what the reason, what they didn't get into in this particular thing. It was just a really kind of a clip of a full interview that I didn't watch the full interview. But, I mean, it wouldn't be the first time, right, that people are pitted against, on purpose. Man, we used to have a... Well, not we. I used to work for a program director at a radio station who would intentionally pit different employees on his team against each other because he felt like it made for better
7: back and forth.
2: Yeah, better back and forth. Yeah. You know, just, and it wasn't even an on the air thing. This was just for like in the hallways and kept people fired up. And it was really weird.
8: Because he loved the drama.
2: It was really weird. But he felt like he got more out of those employees because he pitted them against each other. They had no beef, but he created a thing that ended up becoming a real thing between these two people. It made them more competitive against each other, and therefore this program director got more production.
7: Got it. Yeah.
2: It was, yeah.
1: That's unfortunate.
2: Now that's an old school that's an old school management technique.
1: Yeah.
2: You know, all yelling, screaming, throwing things that people don't really do much anymore. Oh, speaking of yelling and screaming, people are dicks, but I love this guy. His name is David Forget, and he and his brother, they own this ice cream place in Massachusetts. And it's called Cold Stuff Ice Cream. And he's gone viral because he's defending the teenage employees who work for him. It's
1: okay,
2: an ice cream
1: that's
2: store.
1: That's really nice.
2: Who do you think works there? The little teenagers and stuff, right?
1: First job.
2: Because there's like this rude masshole who came in and berated them. It was a simple error. And this person was like losing their mind on these teenage employees. So he went online and he defended the employees.
1: Good, great.
2: And the kids, and like, this is what he said. Here's the report.
9: Something was in the computer wrong. It was a mistake I made. It was a 20-cent difference.
10: He says the customer's reaction escalated from there.
9: Borderline aggressive. She was just being rude and disrespectful. This place sucks, and do your job right. And I just started steaming up.
10: And then what happened?
9: Crash out on Facebook.
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1: 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Hey, yeah.
0: 877-44 Woody's the number. 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
2: Yep.
0: All right, so Greg, you like all the home remodeling and.
3: Yeah, addicted, you know, to it.
0: Doing different things.
3: Yeah, yeah.
0: The trendy things that are being done in people's homes.
3: Yeah.
0: Well, there's a new trend.
3: Uh-huh.
0: It's becoming more and more popular. People are adding, and you've probably seen this. I know I've seen it on social media. Mm. Costco doors in their garage.
1: Mm?
3: I have not seen this.
0: So there are these little mini doors that go straight from the garage to the pantry off the kitchen.
3: Yes,
0: and so you open this little door.
3: And then you just put your groceries through it.
0: Looks like a little elf door.
3: Yes.
0: And you open it up and it's like at chest level. So there's no bending over. There's no lifting up. And you just put all your Costco stuff or whatever right through there.
3: Yeah.
0: That way you're not like having to go in the door, around the corner, down to the kitchen.
3: Right.
0: Move all of it. It goes right into the pantry. Then you can just organize it from there.
1: Damn.
0: Yeah. So people don't have to do that much stuff. Homeowners insist it's life changing. But there's a good chunk of people that seem to think the idea is stupid.
3: I mean, if your house is configured for it, great. But I wouldn't redo the interior just to accommodate a Costco door.
0: The argument is that, the door saves you a few minutes. But at the end of the day, you still got to pick the items up off the floor. So, I mean, kind of defeats the intended purpose.
3: It might save you, three minutes?
0: Like, what are you really saving?
3: 2 minutes. Yeah. You still have to lug it to the door.
0: Yeah,
3: you know, but slide
0: that
3: it
0: is
3: in.
0: A big trend.
3: Yeah,
0: and I can see that it's like people. One of those things that people would do.
3: Yeah,
0: and then 10 years from now, when people are looking at a house, they're going, "What the hell is that?" Yeah. They go, "Oh, remember Costco doors?
1: Is this where you stuff bodies to hide them?"
0: Just one of those trendy things that people did.
3: Yeah. You know what's on the way out, and I approve. Barn doors; those are going away.
1: Doors.
0: What'd you say, Gina? White kitchens, all white kitchens.
1: Exactly.
3: Right.
0: And it's like just this bland, what'd they say, bland minimalist.
1: Bland minimalist.
0: All that stuff is out.
2: Yeah. Granny is in.
3: Yeah, granny's coming
1: granny
3: back.
1: Granny core.
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2: So this 37-year-old guy in Texas, he's a barber. He walked up to a Bank of America ATM and he found a bag sitting on top of the ATM.
3: Okay.
2: There was also a second bag sitting there. A label in the bag pointed at a nearby Chick-fil-A. So he drove over there to return it. The manager's like, nope, not ours. So he called 911. Let me ask you. Like, dude, who calls 911 over? Like,
4: a Chick-fil-A bag?
2: Well, no, it's a cash bag sitting there, whatever. In the one bag, there were 19 checks, right? The other bag had $128,514
3: in
2: it.
3: Damn.
2: So that's why he called 911. What the hell is going on? Turns out the Brinks truck dude, who had been there to service the ATM, just left it there.
3: Oh, yeah. Smart dude.
4: God.
2: The cops counted it multiple times. $128,514 matched the receipt exactly. Not a dollar was missing. This guy asked for no reward, no publicity, but the city is honoring him anyway. Mm. But, dude, I mean, dude, you're sitting there.
5: But you know you're on camera.
6: So is that going to say that,
5: can't
6: Greg?
5: Just walk away.
2: Yeah, they should give him something, though.
5: Absolutely.
2: Not just like, oh, here's the key to the thing.
3: Here's free check-in.
5: Here's something useless.
6: I'll take the key.
2: Yeah. All right, guys, here we go again. Now, Jeff is new. Don't say anything. Jeff is new to this conversation. We've had this conversation a number of times.
5: Okay.
2: Jack Pierrotin is the first to admit that his diamond hunting hobby hasn't paid off, despite sifting rocks for more than a dozen years. But the Navy reservist and his friend shoveled a 6-carat diamond from the field at Crater of Diamond State Park in Arkansas, where he's found over 300 gems so far.
6: Wow. Damn.
2: And this one was like nothing he has dug up before. Could be worth over $1 million.
5: Okay.
2: Roughly the size of a fingernail. It's the largest diamond found this year at Crater of Diamond State Park. More than 37,000 diamonds have been discovered since the former open pit diamond mine became part of a state park in 1972.
3: Oh!
2: All right. So here we go again. There's just $1 million diamond. Yeah. Like, right there near the surface.
3: So lucky.
7: Yeah, we're not influencing him at all.
2: Well, no. So
5: yeah, you told us to be quiet.
2: Yeah. While I read the story. So now, Jeff, I'm not a believer in these stories. I think this is a big marketing thing for this park. Because otherwise, since when is any state interested in people getting anything? If they own this land and there's so many diamonds worth, this one's over $1 million. Why wouldn't they just dig the whole thing up, take whatever diamonds they got from it, sell them off, and keep the money for themselves? These guys, the rest of the people in this room, there's not one other person in here who feels the same way I do. They all believe this. And I'm quite honestly surprised every time with Seabass that it's a hook, line, and sinker on him as well.
7: Specifically, what is your claim? That they are planting these?
2: This is what keeps people coming back to the park. They go, see what people found?
3: It can be done.
2: Yeah. It can be done. You know, and they point to the person who wins this one. And a bunch of these other things or whatever. But they point to this one that they dropped it in there. It's the marketing for getting people to keep coming back.
7: Do you think this place makes $1 million a year?
2: I don't know what they make, but like it's enough of a tourist attraction that this is constantly happening. And if it was all legit, wouldn't this place just be mobbed all the time? People trying to find $1 million diamond.
6: Well, what's the attendance? Can we find out?
7: We're discussing here.
6: I mean, I'll say I'm skeptical just because every state is broke. Everybody in this country is broke. And if they're just handing out free diamonds like that at this park, why wouldn't everybody go there? And why wouldn't they cash in themselves? That's the skeptic in me.
2: Like,
6: I just think it's just...
2: Hey,
6: it's
2: guys,
6: just a
2: come
6: hustle,
2: here.
6: Like you need, it's a bait and switch. Come to our park. You know,
2: hey, guys, come here and drill for oil. There's oil here.
3: They say about every
2: year. Like, why
3: would
2: you keep that for yourself?
3: They say about 150,000 people come every year.
6: Okay. Yeah, that's a lot of people.
8: Also, diamond prices are crazy low right now.
7: Well, because I think people are kind of realizing, no offense.
8: It's all fixed.
7: Well,
2: and nobody really knows.
9: Well, they have the lab-grown ones
6: right
9: now,
6: yeah,
9: too.
6: That, yeah, those are popular,
7: they're
6: right?
7: Also
5: those
7: not,
5: are just as expensive.
3: And they're actual diamonds.
7: And they're not necessary at all.
2: No. 877-44-WOODY. 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We're going to take a quick break. 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
3: 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Now you're talking.
4: 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Come along, old chap. We got us a show to do.
5: 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Are you ready?
6: 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Are you ready?
7: Ready.
8: Away we go. Happy Monday. Jackson checking in. Philly's alternative. It's Alt 104.5. How you feeling this morning after that debacle yesterday in London? Oh, my God. Yeah, the Eagles have now dropped their third straight. I don't need to tell you what happened. I think you probably were very well aware of what happened at the end of that game. I did see Sirianni's taking it on the chin, taking the blame. What's weird is something similar happened in the division with the Commanders and the Giants, where the Commanders at the end of the game were in field goal range

just let the clock run out and ended up with a tie. That puts them square at the bottom of the division. Cowboys and Eagles sitting right in the middle, and the Giants at the top of the division. Yeah. All right. Let's get underway. Tame Impala, here's Drac.

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0: 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Get it? 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

It's Edge Hill, Double Take Jackson here. Holiday for you or no? I guess it just depends. Columbus Day or Indigenous Peoples Day, whatever you like to call it, is today. And it's a federal holiday, but only 20 states in the union actually make it a paid holiday for state workers. I do believe Pennsylvania and New Jersey pay state workers to take the day off today. I could be wrong on that, but I'm pretty sure they do. Us bottom of the barrel guys, no, we're working today. We're here. Somebody's got to play your Marcy Playground. Here's Sex and Candy.

There's the Smashing Pumpkins and landslide. Brewers took game one from the Dodgers. Brewers beat the defending champion Dodgers 2-1 Sunday night last night to grab the 1-0 lead in the NLCS. ALCS starts tonight. Guardians taking on the Tampa Bay Rays. Monday Night Football tonight. The Bills are at the Rams. SoFi Stadium. Josh Allen taking on Matthew Stafford. Kickoff 8:15. 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

It's Puddle of Mud and Blurry Jackson here. Today is National Kick Butt Day. I don't know what that means. Just, I guess, go out and kick some butt. But one of these days, this great mystery is going to be solved. I'm going to figure out who comes up with these days. Every day is something. National Margarita Day. National Chili Day. Well, today is National Kick Butt Day, so do with that what you will. Time

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is your best music discovery ever? 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Song is called Exit Signs. What do you think? Let us know. Text the word like or dislike to 91045. 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I see that the GOP is urging John Fetterman, Senator Fetterman, to switch parties and become a Republican. I feel like there's just a two-word answer to that, and it's how much? Because that's kind of how I feel about politics. And I'm probably not too far off. All right, got some Linkin Park coming up, 21 Pilots. And, of course, we'll throw it back for the lunch hours. We do our

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Philly's alternative, it's Alt-104.5. There's Linkin Park, Jackson here. I saw a new study that came out this morning that says loneliness, being lonely, could take up to 6 years off a healthy life. 6 years. Now, the flip side of that is you could talk to some married people who will tell you, you don't want those 6 years. I kid. I'm kidding. But do know that if you marry the wrong person, it could cost you half your stuff. So, you know, weigh your options.

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Chili Peppers and Snow. It's Alt 104.5 Jackson here. Darth Vader's lightsaber from the original Star Wars trilogy is hitting the auction block. Starting bid. Starting. $1 million. So if you're the ultimate Star Wars fan, you can own this piece of film history. The best way for a true fan to show his commitment to, I don't know, celibacy? No, I mean, hey, look, if you're into Star Wars, I know a lot of people really into Star Wars. I don't know if they'd pay $1 million for a movie prop, but, you know. 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
4: 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Gonna play some Fatboy Slim. We've got some Gnarls Barkley. We'll pull out some Smashing Pumpkins. And let's get underway with this one. I love this song. Here's The Flies. Got You Where I Want You.

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0: 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Insane. 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

Charles Barkley. It's Postmodern Radio, 104.5 Jackson here. Fashion, cyclical, right? Everything eventually comes back around. I mean, we've seen it with bell bottoms and mini skirts. What about frosted tips? They might be making a comeback. They say it may have started as a byproduct of the buzz and bleach craze. You know, someone gets a buzz cut, bleaches it, and then as it grows out, it just kind of naturally becomes frosted tips. But yeah, everything comes back around, man, eventually. The cool stuff and the not so cool stuff. Frosted tips, once considered an embarrassing relic of the boy band era. In fact, years ago, GQ talked about it and said how lucky Justin Timberlake was to have survived the trend. So will it become cool again? I don't know. I guess we'll find out. I'll tell you, the one guy that never let it go was Guy Fieri. He's like, no one ever gave him the note that they went out of style. Yeah, we'll see. Get you some cargo pants, a Walkman, some frosted tips. Back to 1997, baby. All right, here's the Foo Fighters.

Raise you from Fat Boy Slim. It is Postmodern Radio 104.5. Throwing it back for the lunch hour. 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Just to give you an idea of where we're at with the cost of everything through the roof, and it continues to climb. Did you know there are more payday loan businesses in America than there are McDonald's? And it's not even close. There are about 23,000 of those places, those payday loan businesses, versus 13,000 McDonald's, twice as many. And that's supply and demand, man. That's people needing to get access to money before they get paid. Don't worry, AI will save us all by taking all the jobs. Wait, no. Here's Kings of Leon and Use Somebody.

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2: 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Of
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There's the Eels and Novocaine for the Soul. Jackson here. A quick heads up, starting tomorrow and throughout the week, I'm going to have tickets to give away for Def Leppard, Goo Goo Dolls, and the Struts at Xfinity Mobile Arena. We'll do that during Postmodern Radio, starting tomorrow and throughout the week. Big thanks to our friends at Live Nation. All right, here's Bush and Glycerine.

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1: 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This is how you win.

There's Hose here and Too Sweet Jackson here. I think we would all agree that most Americans would not celebrate anyone losing their job. But what if I told you it was Flock? Yeah. Flock reportedly planning to lay off 18% of its workforce due to all the controversy and outraged citizens. Most people believe Flock surveillance crosses a line. By now, you've heard of Flock, the company infamous for selling AI-powered license plate readers to police departments and cities. It's raising major concerns about surveillance and invasion of privacy. Well, Flock apparently about to lay off 18% of its workforce due to all this outrage. Even some of its own employees have been uncomfortable with the mounting opposition and have left voluntarily. Some are accepting buyout packages. Others are just being canned. Yeah, those things suck, man. I am not a fan. We are flirting with the surveillance state, and that's some scary stuff. All right, here's Green Day when I come around.

There you go, Gorillaz, Clint Eastwood, Jackson here. There will be more chances throughout the day for you to win $1,000 with alternative income. Keep listening up for those keywords. 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

Keen, Somewhere Only We Know. It's Alt 104.5. That's going to wrap things up for me. Jackson, I'm out of here, man. Thanks for hanging out. Thanks for listening. I'll catch you back here tomorrow morning, 10 a.m., right after the Woody Show. Hope you have a stellar day. Enjoy it. Leave you with some Death Cab for Cutie. Here's Riptides. Love you. Mean it. Bye.

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All those people traveled across the ocean to the land of King Charles and Prince William only to watch the Eagles collapse. Shame. Think about everybody who got up early. Kegs and eggs just to make today's hangover even worse. What are you going to do? Music is cooler than sports anyway. Jazzy, we got new music we're featuring this week from a band who is from London. They're called Leap. New song.

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2: My wife will take the stuff out of the dryer and she'll fold, you know, underwear, and whichever way she grabs them is how she folds them. 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
2: 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And I don't want to keep wearing out the same pair. 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I'll take the

0: that's still in the drawer that I haven't worn yet, take it out, put the freshly laundered stuff in, and then put the stuff that was still in there on top so that I go through that first.
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0: Philadelphia's alternative.

Hurricane Isaias. We're lucky. We just got chilly weather and rain, but it cleared up now. We have some sunshine. High of 74. Tomorrow, warm and sunny. High of 81. We love 80-degree mid-October weather. All 104.5. Jesse, Halloween, 19 days away. I told you about this in case you missed it. Underground Dracula-inspired speakeasy in Westchester. It's in the basement of Hotel Indigo. 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

Philadelphia's alternative. Alt-104.5 Pearl Jam has unveiled their new drummer, Abe Laboriel Jr., and he's best known as the drummer and backing vocalist of Paul McCartney's touring band since 2001. He's got a good resume. They announced that a couple weekends ago at Eddie Vedder's Ohana Fest.

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Big year for them. November 12th at Parks. 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It's our annual concert for a cause. It's the feel-good show of the year. And you got the All-American Rejects. 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

We were just here 2 weekends ago. Rise Again said the Fillmore, October is the best month of the year. Not even because I'm an October baby, but the concerts this month, off the chain. Brand new this Friday night, The Man. Also later this month, Hawthorne Heights at Brooklyn Bowl. Third Eye Blind on Halloween at the Fillmore. And this one is 6 days away this Sunday night. Supporting his brand new album, Ride Lonesome. It just came out 3 weeks ago. Beck at the Met. You never want to miss Beck when he comes to town. Jesse, caller 10. Beck, this Sunday night at the Met. Hit me up, 610-538-1045. 610-538-1045.

Forget about your birds blues, your football blues. Music is so much cooler. And we're getting this musical discussion rolling. Jesse, Alt-1045 Reply All. If it's your first time tuning in, welcome. Get to Instagram and Twitter at Alt-1045 Philly. Question today, we're talking distinct vocal styles. Who are some singers with extremely distinct, recognizable vocals? I mean, I'll say Anthony Kiedis for sure. Also, Eddie Vedder, deep baritone. You know it's Ed Ved. Give me some singers with extremely recognizable vocal stylings. Join in now on socials. New song from Evanescence. Who will you follow?

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2: My wife will take the stuff out of the dryer and she'll fold, you know, underwear, and whichever way she grabs them is how she folds them. 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But Greg and I are crazy that way.
3: But do you put your underwear in the drawer like a display case? 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
2: 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And I don't want to keep wearing out the same pair. 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
3: Good God.
2: 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Insane. 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

0: 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Who's this?
1: This is Emily.
0: Emily, where are you calling from?
1: Washington Township, New Jersey.
0: Awesome. You want to see Beck this Sunday at the Met?
1: Absolutely.
0: You're caller 10. Congratulations.
1: Oh my gosh. Thank you so much.
0: You're so welcome. It is going to be amazing. You never want to miss Beck when he comes to Philly. So you are locked in. Give me a few seconds. I'm going to grab all your info.
1: Yeah, of course.

I'm just seeing this. Carolina Hurricanes firing shots on Twitter last night. They tweeted, "We've won more games in Philly in the last 9 days than the Flyers, Phillies, and Eagles combined this month." The messed up part is that they aren't wrong, but how dare they? Thank God we have LeBron. All 104.5, shaking my damn head. 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

gotten jettified on a warm Monday afternoon. Actually turned out to be pretty nice today. Tomorrow, sunny, high of 81. So I'm talking about, I love a warm October. Alt-1045, Jesse, Wasabi, don't worry about the birds. Yo, let's celebrate the fact that the Brewers beat the Dodgers last night, Game 1, NLCS. Game 2, currently underway now, as we enjoy an amazing afternoon of ad-free music, commercial

We're talking singers with extremely distinct, recognizable vocals. At Sarah Flannery on Instagram says Bob Dylan. Yes. At S197 Tyler says Lane Staley. That man's voice, total stunner. Keep them coming. Chester Bennington, add him to the list. Alt 104.5 Reply All. 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

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Question, who are some singers with super distinct vocal styles? Mike in Douglasville, absolutely, totally, says Dan Smith, Bastille. Eddie B. in Springfield. Tom DeLonge, Blink-182, instantly recognizable. 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

R.E.M., they just unveiled plans for a 25th anniversary edition of the album reveal, one of their most underrated albums. 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

distinct, extremely recognizable vocals. That guy right there, Scott Weiland, has to be included. Alt-1045 STP and our reply all discussion going down on social. Singers with extremely distinct, recognizable vocal styles. Oh, this is such a great call. I'm so glad someone said this. At mcjean10 on Instagram. Says Aretha Franklin. Absolutely. God bless the Queen of Soul. Great call.

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Cassie, we're still going. 90 minutes nonstop music till 5:30. I don't know what you're doing, but I know you think about money all the time. You're constantly saying you don't have enough of it. Yet you're not paying attention. We're trying to tell you we got cash to give away. Alt 104.5 alternative income every hour, 9 to 5, $1,000. Don't act like you don't want it. Pay attention to these keywords. Final shot of the day coming up in two songs.

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twice. Alt 104.5 twice this month. I'm a loser. There are a ton of Halloween pop-ups around this area, and you have to see them. Go to Philly Mag's Instagram, but I do have to mention this one. Give a shout-out. Takiera Amor and Manny Young. They're running an alien-themed Halloween pop-up. They're calling it Takiera 51. You have to see the way they decorated this. Go to Takiera Amor's Instagram. They must be celebrated. This is pretty amazing.

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Deutares, Doodaloo, Don Henley classic, Alt 104.5. The Boys of Summer, Jesse, and I can't believe we're already talking about Alter Ego, which is historically in January each year. I don't have the date yet, but tomorrow, the big announcement, our 2027 iHeartRadio Alter Ego. Woody's got the full lineup and everything else tomorrow morning, 9 a.m. Tune in. 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

We got some really good giveaways this week. So Beck, you never want to miss Beck when he comes to town doing the Met this Sunday night. I get your tickets all this week around 3:15. Jackson's got a really good one too, because it just got announced last Thursday. Def Leppard with the Goo Goo Dolls and the Struts. Xfinity Mobile Arena, June 27th. Jackson will get you that hookup tomorrow a little after 12 noon on the Glorious Salt 104.5. Doi.

Just a reminder, the Goos, those guys, Jackson's got your tickets to see them along with the Struts opening for Def Leppard next summer. Tickets all this week just after 12 noon. Jesse, I'm out. Adios. Godspeed. Please walk your dog tonight. And you know what? Tonight, forget about the Eagles. Put on a Halloween movie. I watched Nicolas Cage in his 1988 film Vampire's Kiss this weekend. Classic, unhinged Cage. Dude, the most ridiculous movie ever. Maybe put that one on. Couldn't stop texting Mike Jones about it. Unreal. That man, Mike Jones, is up next on Alt 104.5. Have a great rest of your night.

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1: Yeah.
0: Alt-1045 welcomes Fontaine's DC to the Skyline Stage at the Highmark Man April 24th. 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
8: Watch for ponding and some minor flooding on the roadway as it takes a little while for the water to recede, but the sunshine comes out in a hurry today, and we're going to see a good amount of sun this afternoon and a mild high of 74 degrees. It stays comfortable overnight. We drop down to 58. Tomorrow is a warm and sunny day. We make it up to 81. I'm meteorologist Karen Rogers with your 6ABC forecast.
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There's a lot of stuff that we found out about with Linkin Park's new movie, Unchatter, where one of the big things was Emily Armstrong saying that she didn't know if she could do it to help the band move forward to the next chapter, not take over for Chester Bennington, but to go into that role of a co-lead singer with Mike Shinoda. She didn't know if she could do it. Well, clearly she's proven she can, but there's a whole lot with Unchatter. When it comes out, when you could watch it at home on demand, if you didn't get the chance to see it in theaters, definitely do it. It's a great movie. 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

0: Philadelphia's alternative, Alt 104.5. I'm Mike Jones. We're not going to dwell on yesterday and how terrible things ended for the Birds. Man, as much as I want to, we got to move past that. Let's look ahead to good things. Let's look ahead to tomorrow morning, because that's what we're going to find out all about the next edition of iHeartRadio's Alter Ego. We just heard the Red Hot Chili Peppers. They played at Alter Ego. We've had the Foo Fighters and Beck and the Killers and Weezer and so many great bands, so many big Alt 104.5 bands and artists over the years. 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
2: 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And whichever way she grabs them is how she folds them. 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
2: 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Insane. 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
1: Look, if you had one shot, one opportunity to seize everything you ever wanted, one moment that you captured,

That's a lot of money for one guitar. Noel Gallagher's guitar that he played during the Oasis MTV Unplugged session, that just sold for about $250,000. That was the night where Liam said he was too sick to sing, but he was up in the balcony at the theater there, and he's drinking and smoking and heckling Noel the whole time. Noel did it all, and then it was like, oh, damn, he can sing the songs, too. That changed so much for Oasis that night. We are coming up on the 30th anniversary of when their MTV Unplugged performance first aired. Maybe they're finally going to release that. We'll see. Champagne.

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4 or 5 with their new one. Now, the Killers, we've been singing along for a long time with Somebody Told Me and Mr. Brightside and Human and a bunch of their biggest songs. Well, Brandon Flowers actually ranked them, did a blind ranking of 5 huge Killers songs. Interesting where Mr. Brightside ended up on there, but check that out. He did it with an interview with NME. It's at NME Magazine on Instagram. 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

0: will take the stuff out of the dryer and she'll fold, you know, underwear. And whichever way she grabs them is how she folds them. I go, and I'll take them out of the drawer, fold them all the proper way, and then put them back a certain way. But Greg and I are crazy though.
1: But do you put your underwear in the drawer like a display case? You don't just throw them in.
0: And I also rotate them because I have more pairs of underwear than what I'll go through in a particular week. And I don't want to keep wearing out the same pair. So like they do at grocery stores, I rotate the stock. I'll take the stuff that's still in the drawer that I haven't worn yet, take it out, put the freshly laundered stuff in, and then put the stuff that was still in there on top so that I go through that first.
1: Good God.
0: Wow. Insane. It's insanity. The Woody
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We have Edge Hill now with Double Take, Yellow Cards coming up, and Sublime. 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

Hope you had a good weekend, and thanks for starting the week out with Alt 104.5. And you're with us at a good time for the music with Yellow Card and Nirvana and Sublime's coming up, but also with the Mike Jones Minute Con. 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It's going up for auction. 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And there's a Medieval Times movie coming, which sounds so ridiculous, but I definitely want to see it. 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
2: $1 million is a lot of money, but that seems like a low amount for Darth Vader's lightsaber. The screen-used lightsaber that Vader had in the fight with Luke Skywalker in Empire Strikes Back is going up for auction soon through Heritage Auctions. The estimate is that it will sell for $1 million, but a few years ago, Luke's lightsaber from that same fight sold for $3.65 million, and it even came with a robotic hand. I bet Darth Vader's goes for way more. You can check out the lightsaber and everything else that will be up for sale with the Ultimate Star Wars Auction in November over at the Heritage website, ha.com. Let's go to dueling of a different kind with knights, because a Medieval Times movie has been announced. The premise is that a worker at Medieval Times in Orlando has somehow brought out a knight and a dark wizard, and he has to help the knight defeat the wizard to save the world. This is so ridiculous, and I am here for it. Whenever it comes out, I'm seeing it. And they better have giant turkey legs at the theaters, too. 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
3: 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Fontaine's DC, Skyline Stage, the Highmark Man, April 24th. 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

Backseat Driving. We could say it's the new song from Slightly Stupid on Alt 104.5. We could also say it's the way that Mrs. Jones rides whenever we go anywhere. Actually, it's Passenger Seat Driving. I'm Mike Jones. All the time, she is scared to death. If we get on the highway, I'm like, honey, I am not going to go 100 miles an hour and plow into the back of that tractor trailer. I promise, I've been driving for a bit. I'm okay. Still, though, all the time, white knuckle or nothing. Alt 104.5.